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Forever's a mighty long time. Here we are decades later. The sentiment is still the same. Listen.

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0: 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Here's what happened on the Steve Harvey Morning Show. When I was around 8, I got the kitty blues.
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0: 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Here's what happened on the Steve Harvey Morning Show. Jiggle and loose is two different things.
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0: Bluegrass with the Big DM Sunday Jazz Brunch. 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
1: So now, he too loud. Mm-hmm. Now, what can we do to calm him down?
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It's your girl, My Asia Timmons, straight out of South Carolina. 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
2: Withstand time, space, and matter. Forever. Forever's a mighty long time. Here we are decades later. The sentiment is still the same. Listen.

great weekend. It is a great weekend. It's the day that the Lord has made for us to rejoice and be glad in. And I bring you today's edition of the new Donnie McClurkin Show. That's right. We are praising God. We have our funnies. We've got our shout outs. We've got our personal notes. And we've got the music that's going to bless your Friday. That's going to start your Sabbath. And it's going to keep you going throughout the whole entire weekend. So get ready. Get set. Because here we go. Call somebody up and let them know. We're going to praise them. And the new.

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My name is Lisa Cochran, and I'm calling to shout out St. Mary of Shreveport, Louisiana. I'm calling to shout out my pastor, Robert Payne. He is the best of the best. And

0: 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The Bible said that laughter does good like a medicine. And for all the things that we're going through in this country and around the world, we need a good laugh. I mean a good laugh. So we bring to you today, Funny.
1: Our brains just work a little there. I'll give you a perfect example. Like 3 weeks ago, I took a Spirit Airlines flight. I know, I don't want to brag up top, but you're like, John, I don't... This is how a comedian's brain works. This will sum it up perfectly. I was on a Spirit Airlines flight, and there was like a medical emergency. You know, where they come on, they're like, is there a doctor on board? And everybody was panicking, and I was just like... I go, there's no doctor on a Spirit Airlines flight. I go, you know where the doctors are? On Delta, okay? There's no... It was an emergency. People were panicking. They kept lowering the standards. Like, is there a nurse on board? I go, there's no medical professional on this flight. This ticket costs $40. We're all unemployed, okay? They just came back on a second later. Has anyone dropped out of nursing school? They just... Has anyone seen Grey's Anatomy? Like, they just... This girl was like, I was a nurse for Halloween. We're like, well, get in here and help us out.
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0: 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Good gookamooka. As soon as we come back, we're going to give you something to dance about. More of the new Donnie McClurkin Show to go right after this.
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All right, we're back. And that means it's time for our praise break. DJ T-Storm is set up and ready to go. He's put this thing together just right, and it's going to cause you to, well, if you're driving, pull over to the side.

0: That's your praise break for this weekend. I am DJ T-Storm at The Real T-Storm on all socials, especially on that Instagram. My song about that name featuring my good friend Dominic Hall is available now everywhere. Stream it, dance to it, praise to it, enjoy it. And listen, y'all enjoy the rest of your weekend. I'll see y'all. Peace.
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2: Wow. I'm telling you, I get amazed at these things. I don't have that creativity. You can put those songs together so seamlessly, man. That was a wonderful praise break by DJ T-Storm. Shout out to my boy. And speaking of shout outs, you know what time it is. You know what time it is. It's time for our shout outs. And if you want to leave a shout out to everybody that listens to this show to hear around the world, give us a call at 1-888-420-7710. That's 1-888-420-7710. Remember to give your name, where you're calling from, and who you're giving that wonderful shout out to. Make it passionate. Make it great. Make it sound something like this. Shout that thing out, Joe.
3: My name is Henry Ray Wilson, and I'd like to give a shout-out, first and foremost, to God, my Lord and Savior Jesus Christ, and every nurse and doctor and janitor that works in the ICU at the John Cochran Hospital. These people took great care of me. They were willing vessels, and God used them. I was intubated for 5 days, and they didn't think I was going to make it. But God had other plans, and now I'd like to give them a shout. I'd like to give him a shout. I'd like to give him a shout-out to my pastor. His name is James Massenberg. We call him Gator. I give him a shout-out to my spiritual advisor, Pastor Ken Jenkins, his wife, Beverly Jenkins, Dennis Massenberg, wife, Jacina, and everyone that prays for me. And therefore, I am here willing to do whatever it is that God has for me. God bless everybody. Everybody gets blessed.
4: Hello, my name is Lisa Cochran, and I'm calling to shout out St. Mary of Shreveport, Louisiana. I'm calling to shout out my pastor, Robert Payne. He is the best of the best, and keep on going.
5: Hi, this is Tandra from Detroit. I just want to ask for some prayer and give a shout out to my mom. I love you, lady. Thank you for watching over me. And shout out to Jesus. Amen.
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1: Hi, this is Donnie McClurkin, and I've got a personal note that I'd like to drop in your spirit. I want you to know how God really thinks about you. I mean, literally, you are the apple of his eye. You are the very beat of God's heart, to put it in a human form. You are the reason that God smiles, because when he sees you, he sees himself. You're made in the image and the likeness of God. No matter what your life has gone through, all the ordeals that you've had to suffer, it doesn't really matter. God loves you, and he's doing everything in your favor. Remember, all things, not just the good things, all things work together for your good. For you that are loved and called according to God's purpose. And no matter who says what or does what, who leaves your life, God will always stay with you, because he has done all of this just for you. His coming to earth was just for you. His life was just for you. His death was just for us. His resurrection was just for every one of us. So take heart. You are God's favorite child. You really are. And I can say that even though there's 8.1 billion people on this earth, God has no respect of persons. You are his favorite child. And everything that has been done just for you. Everybody say this, just for me.

Now listen, I love every one of you and I want to thank you for riding with me today. And have a great weekend. That's right. Sundown starts the Sabbath, and I want you to worship God and honor the Sabbath. But more than anything else, honor Jesus Christ. I love you, and until the next edition of the new Donnie McClurkin Show, walk in the favor of God. Bye-bye.

on this day, on this wonderful day, it's time. It's that time again. It's time for the new Donnie McClurkin Show. That's right. We are back with some great music on this wonderful June day. This day in Black Music Month. That's right. June is Black Music Month. And we are going to play the greatest music that you ever want to hear. Black music, some other kind of music too.

sing along by all means. Let it bless you. And while you're being blessed, call somebody up and let them know they can be blessed too. It's that time. The new Donnie McClurton Show is

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0: Johnny. This is Barbara Partlow from Chicago, Illinois. I want to give a shout out to the Partlow family and to all my grandchildren, great-grandchildren, and my children. I love you, Donnie McCurkin. I've been listening to you forever, and I'm going to continue listening to you every morning in Chicago, Illinois. I love you, Donnie.
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0: Welcome back, everybody. This is the new Donnie McClurkin Show, playing you music that you can live by. And it's time for our praise break. Our praise break put together by the one and only DJ T-Storm. If you ready, DJ T-Storm, then hit it.
1: What's up, everybody? It's your boy, Pastor Mike Jr., and you're now rocking with my boy, Praise Break, with DJ

0: Yes. That's your praise break. I am DJ T-Storm at The Real T-Storm on all socials. How you get at me? Big shout out to all those who have followed me on social media, especially on that Instagram at The Real T-Storm. That's how you get at me. About That Name is available everywhere. Stream it, tell a friend to buy it, play it, enjoy it. And man, I'll see you on the flip side, man.
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2: 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It gets better every time we do it.

0: praise break is over, you know what time it is. Oh, you know what time it is. It's time for our shout out. And to every one of you that have never done so before, or for even those that have done so and want to do it again, you can leave your shout out right here so that about 5 million people can hear who you really love. You can do that by giving us a call at 1-888-420-7710. That's 1-888-420-7710. Remember to leave your name and leave where you're calling from and who you're giving that beautiful shout out to. Make it sound something like this. Shout the thing out.
1: Donnie McKirkland, this is Linda Sparks calling from Cincinnati, Ohio. I would like to give a great big shout out to you. I have followed you over the years, and I praise God for your ministry and all that you have done everywhere you go. Thank you. And I want to give a shout out to my church, Life Changers Church International in Westchester, Ohio, and all the church members that bless people everywhere they go. I just thank God for being God all by himself. Thank you. I have 3 beautiful children and 7 grandsons, and my immediate family and my long distant family. I just thank God for you, Donnie, and I just praise you for your continual will to do God's will. Thank you, and God bless you, and have a great week.
2: This is Minister Mary Beth Walker calling Donnie McClinton. So the shout out period, want to give a shout out to my whole family, the Walker, Ross, Allen, Wigfall, Eaton, Clan, and Tri. Our whole family, all of y'all. God bless y'all. I love all of you. Grace and peace.
3: 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To the new Donnie McClurkin Show, this is Sister Patricia Dean from Chicago, Illinois. I called to give a shout-out. My mother been on dialysis for 3.5 years. She's 90 years young. She just turned 90 on April the 13th. She's still here, still on dialysis, still strong. And I turned 70 on the 29th of April. I'm still here. God bless me. Allow me to take care of Mama. My God is great, and he's greatly to be praised. And I'd like to shout out my pastor, Reverend Kenneth Giles, his beautiful wife, First Lady Rosalind Giles, and Second Mount Olive Missionary Baptist Church on the west side, the blessed side, the blessed side. Thank you, Pastor Donnie McPerfect. Keep doing what your Lord and my Savior say. Good and faithful service.
4: This is Roxy Thomas, and I'm on a shout-out to Journey Church in Livonia, Michigan. I want to shout-out to Pastor Randy Bragg, Pastor Jeremy Bennett, and Pastor Pastor Doug, and Pastor Dave. I just thank God for all of you. I thank God for letting me be here another day. I thank God for all the saints that's out here doing the work of the Lord. I just want to shout you out because God is pleased with you if you're doing his work. Hallelujah. And thank you, Donnie McClurkin, for being who you are. I thank God for you, and I keep God pressing on doing the work of the Lord.
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1: Hi, this is Donnie McClurkin, and I've got a personal note that I'd like to drop in your spirit. The one thing that you don't hear too much about God is how beautiful he is. You hear about his power, you hear about his love, you hear about the miracles, you hear about the deliverance, you hear about salvation. But the one thing that you don't really hear is how beautiful he is. And it's not just an outward beauty, but it's the beauty of his character, the beauty of his grace, the beauty of his love, the beauty that's undefinable, the beauty that is undeniable. That's right. There's a song that says, he's beautiful beyond description, too marvelous for words. And when you think about the grace of God, when you think about the love of God, you can't help but acknowledge how beautiful his heart is, how beautiful his love is, how beautiful he is. He's a wonderful God and beautiful beyond description.

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on this wonderful, wonderful June day, it's time for the new Donnie McClurkin Show. Man, I am so geeked. Everything is going so wonderfully well. God is still in control, and we've got another day to play the greatest music in the world just for you. That's right. We've got all of this lined up. We're in the month of June, about to enter into the summertime, halfway through the year, and boy, do we have some great music for you. So we're going to start this show off the right way. Call somebody up on this day. Good Lord Almighty. Call them up and let them know that this thing's about to kick off. The new Donnie McClurkin Show is on the air.

Now, remember, the month of June starts Black Music Month. And there's so much great music that we're going to be playing in honor of Black Music Month. And it's

0: 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We're going to take a break, but when we come back, get ready. The music continues in this Black Music Month. So more of the new Donnie McClurkin Show to go right after this.
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0: Hi, my name is Z. I'm calling from Jersey City, New Jersey. I'm calling to leave a shout out to my aunt, the one and only Melissa Alexander from Jersey City, New Jersey. I just want to leave a shout out to my aunt because she's amazing. Like, no questions asked, anything for the community, for her family, whoever, a stranger. My aunt goes above and beyond, and she's not giving her flowers as she should be. So I just want to leave her this biggest shout out, to give her a warm hug, and to tell her just simply thank you, and I love you.
1: Well, Z, about 5 million people heard your love for your aunt, and it is the most beautiful thing. You just gave her flowers. Keep listening, Z. Tell your aunt I said, hey, girl, tell her I love her.

0: Now yes, it's God. Time Hallelujah. For our Let Donnie Hallelujah. Cook feature.
1: Let him cook. Let him cook now. Let him cook.
2: Let Donnie cook.
0: That's right. It's our question of the day. And the question of the day is this. Who is your favorite earthly dad in the Bible? Who is my favorite earthly dad in the Bible? Well, I guess that would have to be Abraham. Abraham would be my answer. Out of his beginnings as the son of an idol maker and one who was literally called by God and taken on a journey that would totally revolutionize his life. One who was barren. He and his wife Sarah couldn't have any children. And after a series of mistakes, God turned around and gave him a son of promise by the name of Isaac. And then Isaac had a son by the name of Jacob. And Jacob, he had a son by the name of Joseph. And in Abraham, you can see a man who God has blessed. And even through his mistakes, he raised his children. And God gave them a name. And they transformed the world. So Abraham would be my favorite earthly dad. And I guess that's significant with Father's Day coming right down the line. So that's my answer. Now, I've got to take another break, but when we come back, the music's going to continue. Stay tuned. Don't you leave me. We'll be right back with more of the new Donnie McClurkin Show right after this.
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0: 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Welcome back on this Black Music Month. The new Donnie McClurkin Show is playing you the greatest music that you ever want to hear.
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0: 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Here he is, the Praise Break Master himself, DJ T-Storm and Dominic Hall, man.

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1: Hi, this is Donnie McClurkin, and I've got a personal note that I'd like to drop in your spirit. This world is in chaos. This nation is in deplorable condition. We are really fighting a fight to live. And with all that we're going through, we cannot do it by ourselves. We need each other, but greater than that, we need the supernatural help of the Almighty God. And so as we see things unraveling and as we see this chaotic situation, let us put our faith and our hope back in the only one that can help us, back in the only one who has the power to give us the help and the solution and resolution, and that is God. Sometimes we wander too far away from the only help. Remember the old Baptist hymn, Father, I stretch my hands toward thee. No other help I know. If you withdraw yourself from me, where shall I go? This world needs God.

But listen, on this wonderful June day, as we celebrate Black Music Month, keep listening to this show and keep your radio station right where it is. Don't change this dial because you're going to hear some great, great music. Great music during this Black Music Month right here on this station. So until the next edition of the new Donnie McClurkin Show, know that I love you and I want you to walk in the favor of God. Have a great day. God bless you.

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1: Good morning. Welcome to Salt of the Earth Ministries broadcast. This is Dr. Pamela Applewhite, your virtual pastor. Listen to this morning's message on walking in air. Scripture reading is coming from 1 John chapter 4, verses 5 and 6. They are of the world, therefore they speak as of the world, and the world hears them. We are of God. He who knows God hears us. He who is not of God does not hear us. By this we know the spirit of truth and the spirit of error. Thus, this morning's message is walking in error. Walking in error. And I'm going to start out with an example of how we can walk in error. And as a minister, as a preacher, oftentimes we don't like making mistakes because we represent God's voice. And so making mistakes oftentimes is very hard for a preacher to state or to accept or even acknowledge. But as I was preparing, and I'll use my own self as the first example. As I was preparing this message, and I had already preached a message for this Sunday. And as I got to thinking about it and processing it, there were some things that I stated that contradict themselves based on the scripture. And so I had used a word that I was trying to use it like I did last Sunday as a homonym, but that word did not properly suit being a homonym based on the scripture. And so it kind of clicked in my mind when I was about to get the message to the producer, and I stopped and thought a minute, and then I went and asked my husband, then I allowed him to listen at the first few statements or an excerpt of the message. And so, you know, the scripture that came into my mind came into his mind. He said, well, if you said that before and now you're saying this, then kind of, yeah. He hated to tell me, yeah, but it was the truth. So oftentimes when we walk in error, when we make a mistake, it's hard for us to acknowledge as preachers. I'm starting, you know, with the preachers first, with myself. You know, the Bible said judgment begins in the house of God. And so, therefore, you know, we got to start confessing some of our faults. Hallelujah. The Bible says confess your faults one to another. And I heard Pastor Jamal Bryant acknowledge a mistake, an error that he made when bringing someone onto his platform, not properly assessing. And that takes a lot to do that. But God wants us to understand today. And again, I begin with the preachers because we are the ones that are speaking God's words and speaking his voice. And so we have to be so careful as to not walk into error. And when we do, we correct it quickly. Hallelujah. Glory be to God. But oftentimes we walk in pride and we fail to realize that we can make a mistake because the Bible says that we prophesy in part and we know in part. So there are going to be some times when, you know, we partially there. Hallelujah. Glory be to God. But the key to it is confessing it, acknowledging it, so that we might grow thereby. Hallelujah. Glory be to God. But God wants me to talk a little bit about in this message because I had started to preach on a strong delusion. I started to preach about that. But God, he gave me a little chip off of it to put into this message. And how sometimes, God, I thank you. Sometimes when we are so dead set bent on what we believe, we're walking in a sense of delusion. And the word delusion means, or delusional, means that, hallelujah, glory be to God. When one has a very strong belief that they will not allow to be broken, or they stand on it and they're not convicted, even though they're wrong. They're, you know, we hear this all the time and we say it to people sometimes. You're delusional. Your thought process is off. Hallelujah. So God wants us to know today, hallelujah, that when we're so headset bent on one way of thinking and we're not man or woman enough to admit that we walked in error, we made a mistake, hallelujah, then we begin to evolve into delusion. Hallelujah. And in the book of Thessalonians, the second book of Thessalonians, chapter 2, verse 11, it talks about, and I'm paraphrasing, how when the people would not succumb to righteousness, then God allowed a strong delusion to overtake them. Hallelujah. How many of you are walking in strong delusion? How you, when your mind is set on one thing and nobody can't tell you nothing. Hallelujah. When you can't open your mind to realize, hallelujah, that what you're saying, hallelujah, that you're quoting, hallelujah, that you're acting out, that you're living out, hallelujah, is in error. Hallelujah. Glory be to God. And see, the only time that we can grow is when we realize that we're walking in error. When we're walking in a spirit of error is how we grow. Hallelujah. That's why we repent of our sins, because we were walking wrongly. We were walking unrighteously. We were not walking in the things of God. We were not even walking in normal procedures that should be walked in. We was just all wrong. Hallelujah. I remember this was recently, and I was renting a car the other day. And the young man was asking me something. And I said to him, he was asking me, did I want to get the waiver, which is the insurance for the rental? And I said, yes. I said, you know, back in the days, you try to get by with things, you know, you say, well, no, I ain't going to get the insurance. And then when something happened, you hate to put it on your own insurance. Hallelujah. I said, you know, when I was young, I do things like that. I said, but now I'm traveling a far distance. And I say, I have to be more secure than that. Hallelujah. Glory be to God. And the Bible says, when I was a child, I thought as a child. But now that I'm old, I put away childish things. Hallelujah. See, some of us can't grow because we don't want to put away childishness. We want to still act like a child, be like a child. Hallelujah. Play around like a child. We don't never want to be serious. Hallelujah. And I know some people are too serious. Hallelujah. You know, you can be too serious. I get that too. Hallelujah. But we talking about not putting away things, hallelujah, that you did when you were a child, that you did when you were 15 and 14 and 12. Hallelujah. Glory be to God. Hallelujah. A grown man ought not to be sitting in front of a video game all day when he has a family to provide for, a family to see after, a wife, hallelujah, to manage. Hallelujah. Glory be to God. That's a childish way. That's a childish act. Hallelujah. It's all right to have fun and play the game with the kids sometimes, but not all day. Hallelujah. Glory be to God. Not every waking moment that you have away from work. Hallelujah. Glory be to God. And women, hallelujah. You know, I got to come for us too. Hallelujah. On the phone. Hallelujah. Playing games. Hallelujah. Gossiping, hallelujah, glory be to God. Unless it's, you know, good gossip, you're trying to build something, hallelujah, glory be to God. That's when we begin to walk in error, a spirit of wrongness, hallelujah. But God wants to turn some of that around for us today, hallelujah, glory be to God. He wants us to understand when we're walking wrongly, when we're not doing things right, hallelujah. When our thought process has been stumped, so to speak, hallelujah. When I was trying to change the message and trying to glean from the Holy Spirit and get another message, and I was laying across the chair, I was laying on the sofa, and I cut all the lights off, and I was in meditation, but I had my laptop there. And so I had my laptop there for a reason, but then my battery started dying. So I moved the laptop, and it's going to make sense. Hallelujah. Glory be to God. So I moved it. Hallelujah. But because I kept looking at my laptop and tapping my laptop, hallelujah, and trying to keep it on, hallelujah, that image had gotten stuck into my consciousness. And so every time, you know, I was still laying there, still trying to meditate, but I moved the laptop back into my office. But the image of it was still there. And every time I would turn back over, I was automatically going to touch it, but it wasn't there. Hallelujah. Glory be to God. So the Lord had revealed to me how the enemy, hallelujah, he used that as an example to show me how the enemy will put images inside of us, hallelujah, that are no longer valid, that are no longer useful, hallelujah, and he plugs them into our consciousness, hallelujah. And we think, hallelujah, that is the right way. But the Bible says there's a way that seemeth right unto man. And when I kept turning over, and seriously, literally, I kind of like lost my balance because I was expecting the laptop to be there, but it wasn't there. Hallelujah. It was gone. I had moved it. I moved the chair. Hallelujah. And so that's how it is with our consciousness. The enemy puts images in our mind. Hallelujah, things that once was, hallelujah, that are no longer there, that are no longer real, that are no longer valid, hallelujah. And we're walking in error, strong delusion, hallelujah, because that thing, hallelujah, is just stuck there, even though it's not there, that trauma, hallelujah. It's no longer relevant, but it's still there. That image of it is still there, hallelujah. But God wants somebody to know today that you can come up out of that. You can come up out of that strong delusion. Hallelujah. Glory be to God. But I'm still talking about error. Hallelujah. And how we can walk in error. Hallelujah. As leaders. Hallelujah. Leaders on the job. Leaders. Hallelujah. In the church. Hallelujah. We have to follow the scriptures to avoid, hallelujah, much error. We have to walk, read, study. Study to show ourselves approved. Hallelujah. Glory be to God. That word approved. Hallelujah. Glory be to God. You know how when you're practicing, when your sports practice, any kind of practice, and your teacher, your instructor, they'll give you that mold, that sign of approval. Hallelujah. When you're ready. Hallelujah. So we must study to show ourselves approved. I've been studying the word for years, and during my studies, oftentimes it feels like nothing is going in. Hallelujah. And sometimes it feels like nothing's coming out. Hallelujah. But as the Lord began to raise me up to preach the gospel, hallelujah, the scriptures come back to my remembrance. Hallelujah. So we have to study, hallelujah, and prepare ourselves, hallelujah, glory be to God. We can't allow the enemy to impose the loathing and slothfulness towards reading the Bible and spending time with God, hallelujah. And that's how he traps us. Hallelujah. Glory be to God. Because we're not listening to God. We're not getting to know God. We're not spending time with God. Hallelujah. And we begin to speak as the world speaks. Hallelujah. And so that's why, hallelujah, you're seeing all of these things going on in the church. Hallelujah. Hallelujah. Glory be to God. Because we're speaking as the world. Hallelujah. And when you speak as the world is going to get attached to you. Hallelujah. They're going to get linked to you. Hallelujah. Hallelujah. So we got to start speaking the word of God. Hallelujah. More and more and more. Hallelujah. Glory be to God. Hallelujah. So God is calling us to open our eyes and to realize what's really going on. Hallelujah. And preach the gospel. Hallelujah. Glory be to God. And speak the truth. Hallelujah. Those of you that might not be called to pulpit preaching, somewhere, somehow, we all preach a message. Hallelujah. Whether it's in the pulpit, hallelujah, whether it's in your home, whether it's on your job, whether it's on your basketball team, whether it's you as a coach, hallelujah, of any team, in any form, any shape or fashion, we all have a preaching message. Hallelujah. We all have a motto, a theme. Hallelujah. But God wants us to do it unto righteousness. Hallelujah. Glory be to God. So God is speaking to someone today about error. Hallelujah. Whether it's you or somebody you know. Hallelujah. It is time for us to come up out of error. Hallelujah. And walk in the truth. Hallelujah. And stop allowing the twisted lies of the enemy to evade our thoughts, evade our minds, evade our actions, make us believe that a lie is the truth. Hallelujah. Glory be to God. And it's sad. I heard a saying, you know, people will follow a lie quicker than they will the truth. Hallelujah. Glory be to God. So God is calling us up and out of that. Hallelujah. To walk in truth. Hallelujah. To stop walking in error. Stop falling. Hallelujah. For I heard Apostle Tracy Troy last Sunday talk about the dangers of being a casual Christian. It is time for us to come up off being casual. Hallelujah. The word casual is a form of casualty, which means death. Hallelujah. We hear it on the news all the time. Casualties here, casualties there. It means death. Hallelujah. Glory be to God. So we got to come up out of that casual state of being that is death-like when it comes to the gospel, when it comes to living for Christ. Hallelujah. And we got to stand on the word of God. Hallelujah. Glory be to God. My husband was ministering to our son and trying to bring him over. Hallelujah. And you know, mothers, we going to fuss. But you know, my husband, he has a way of talking to them, to the boys. Hallelujah. That, you know, brought him slowly over. And he was telling them, he said, you know, you need to fast, son. You need to do this. You need to read this. You need to read that. And so, you know, he texted me today and said, you know, mama, are you going to church? I want to go to church with you on Sunday. And I told my husband, I said, you know, your recruit, he's coming on in. Hallelujah. But we got to speak truth. Hallelujah. Glory be to God. You know, I heard people say truth over lies. Hallelujah. But, you know, we back down off of the truth. We have backed down and we hunkered down. I hear that phrase. We've hunkered down off the word, off the truth. Hallelujah. When we was coming up, the truth stood no matter how bad it hurt our feelings. See, the problem with society today is we worry about hurt feelings. Hallelujah. We want to be hyped up all the time. And you know, I used to have that problem. I was impatient. I used to be impatient. Hallelujah. I just wanted to hear the word. I was going through so much. And so at times I would want to bypass the worship part of the service and get to the word. Hallelujah. I wanted to be pumped up. But little did I know that my healing, my deliverance, hallelujah, was in my patience in worship. That was the beginning. Hallelujah. That was the beginning of it. Hallelujah. I was walking in error. Hallelujah. But we're quick to get upset when the truth of God is being spoken. We're quick, hallelujah, to jump down the throat of the man and woman of God. Now, what we got to do to prevent that as men and women of God, we have got to get that word and get it right. Hallelujah. Study the word and study, hallelujah, other resources, hallelujah. You know, I'm learning, God has me reading the whole Bible again. And I'm learning that there's more behind the word. There's more revelation. There's more history in the Bible than the surface reading, hallelujah, that we often do. And so God wants us to study whatever we're trying to do. If whatever career you're in, study that career. Hallelujah. Study that trade. Study that business. Learn all you can about it so that when you get to that point, hallelujah, you can walk in righteousness in whatever it is that you're called to do. Don't try to cut corners. I learned the hard way. Hallelujah. That when you cut corners, it's going to double up on you. And you're going to have to do twice as much work as you had to do before. Hallelujah. I remember when I was a little lazy preacher. Hallelujah. And sometimes we think because we anointed. Hallelujah. We think that, you know, we got it like that. Hallelujah. Sometimes we think we can bypass certain things. Hallelujah. Glory be to God. But we got to follow the word of God. Hallelujah. And do what thus says the Lord. Do what the Lord tells us to do and stop playing. Hallelujah. These lukewarm games. 1 minute you hot, you cold. 1 minute. Hallelujah. You for the Lord. And the next minute. Hallelujah. You in the clubs. Which one you going to do? Hallelujah. You walking in error. Hallelujah. That's why you can't get a breakthrough. That's why you can't find a husband. That's why you can't find a wife. Hallelujah. Because you walking in error. Hallelujah. Glory be to God. Which way you going to do it? Hallelujah. You going to serve God or you going to serve mammon? Hallelujah. Walking in error. Hallelujah. Glory be to God. You know, God is calling us back to truth. Hallelujah. He's calling us back. Hallelujah. To righteousness. Hallelujah. The Bible says that the world is smarter than us. Oftentimes, all the time, I'm seeing the world taking the principles of God and using them to benefit themselves. You know, I be hearing things and I say, wait a minute, that came from the word. Myron Golden, he's a millionaire. He said he used to be a preacher. He's taken the scriptures and he's become rich. Hallelujah. And you know, I'm not against that, but I'm saying that to say, hallelujah, because God says that we can have life and we can have it abundantly. But the key to it is we have to help other people. When we bring ourselves up, we got to bring somebody else with us. Hallelujah. You know, some of us don't want to do nothing for nobody. You know, some people are misers. The Bible talks about a miser, that he's so miserly. Hallelujah. I know some of us know somebody like this. They so miserly that they even counting the food that they're putting in their mouth. They're counting it, counting up the cost, so to speak. Hallelujah. So when we are blessed, we got to bless other people. Hallelujah. Glory be to God. I've heard many stories of people and celebrities that had a lot of money, but they died lonely because they were stingy and they were stubborn. They didn't want to help nobody. They just want to, like my son friend said, they just want to stun on everybody. Hallelujah. But God bless us so we can bless other people. Because Jesus, when he showed us the example, when he gave and he multiplied, that's what the 5,000, the fish, the 5,000, the loaves of bread was all about, was multiplication. Hallelujah. We're supposed to multiply and help other people, endow other people. Hallelujah. Lend ourselves to mankind. Hallelujah. Personally, hallelujah. And corporately, hallelujah. Glory be to God. Hallelujah. God is calling us. Hallelujah. To walk in truth and to come up out of this erroneous thinking, come out of manipulating people, come out of tricking people, but walk in the truth. Hallelujah. You know, half the stuff that people say God need you to do this, and God don't really need us to do anything but preach the word. Hallelujah. Glory be to God. If y'all get what I'm saying, hallelujah. So we got to be mindful of what we do and we say in the name of the Lord. Hallelujah. Because some of this is self-imposed wisdom. Hallelujah. Glory be to God. So God is talking to somebody today about walking in error. In Jesus' name, God bless you. Have a wonderful day. Thank you for listening to this morning's message. If you have any questions, comments, or if you'd like to have us for a speaking engagement, Contact us via text at 708-554-6111. That's 708-554-6111. Have a wonderful day.
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Come on. Hey, listen. Mary, Mary right here inside your number one Sunday morning show. It's Sunday Morning Gospel. 101.3 The Big DM. Baby, it's morning. It is morning. And I'm in here. And we're making it do what it do, baby. Because if that's what you want to do, then you do it. Okay? It's just a party of two of us today. T is around the corner in the engineering studio. I'm in here. But ain't no need to worry what the night's going to bring. Because you want to know what? Morning has come. Yeah. Here's the Winans. Anita Baker full show today. I'll tell you all about it coming up. 101.3 The Big DM. Good morning.

Oh, your favorite cousin. 101.3 The Big DM. It's your favorite cousin. It's Jeffrey Lampkin. Who's riding with me this morning? Who's getting ready for church? What y'all got going on? You know what? What city you representing? Yeah, because, you know, listen. We in here this morning. Okay, I don't know where the rest of the Saints called out this morning. I'm like, well, what happened last night? 803-783-9936. #101 for all my T-Mobile customers. Who's riding with us this morning? What church you going to? Where you headed? You got your coffee? You eating a little breakfast before church? What you doing this morning? Come on and ride this train with us this morning. 803-783-9936. #101. Here's the Canton Spirituals. 101.3 The Big DM. Yeah.

0: Who's riding with us this morning?
1: Good morning, Jeffrey.
0: What's up, baby? Where you headed, mama? And who is this?
1: My name is Denise Smith, and I live in Gilbert, South Carolina.
0: Come on, Gilbert. I need a little peaches. Send me some peaches from over there in Gilbert.
1: Yes, I sure will. And some strawberries.
0: Come on, baby. I'm ready for them. All right, where you headed this morning, mama?
1: Yes. Well, I just got off of work. I work part-time at FedEx. I'm headed home. Okay. I am going to be going to the wonderful, the phenomenal Brooklyn Baptist Church West Campus with Charles B. Jackson, senior and junior. Yes.
0: You got the best of both worlds, baby. You got peanut butter and jelly, okay?
1: Yes.
0: And my good friend John Lathan is over there, worship leader. So excited. It's
1: going to
0: be a great time. Well, mama, listen, you pace yourself. Drink your water because it's hot outside. But I hope you have a great day, darling.
1: Thank you. You too.
0: All right, baby. And it's going to be an even better day because the promises of God are yay and amen. John Lathan. What's going on, my God? That's my dog right there. Listen, so much is going to be happening on the show this morning. I can't wait to share. But let me remind y'all of the promise. Here's John Lathan Band of Worshipers. So 101.3 The Big DM.
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0: Long time. Listen, the Mickens right there. Y'all know I love the Mickens. What's going on, family? What's going on? Yo, you're inside your number one Saturday morning, Sunday morning. Lord Jesus, am I taking us back? Your number one, I always do that. On Saturday, I call it Sunday. On Sunday, I call it Saturday. Either way, I'm just honored that I still get to sit in the chair on your number one Sunday morning show, and we're number one on Saturday as well. Sunday Morning Gospel 101.3, The Big DM. It's your favorite cousin. It's Jeffrey Lampkin with you and getting ready because I've got a feeling that it's going to be an absolutely great day because this is the day that Why y'all looking at me like y'all don't know? You don't know what time it is?
1: Wait, what day is it?

0: Sunday morning show is Sunday morning gospel. 101.3 The Big DM. A good Sunday morning to you, family. We are in here. It is June 14th, baby. This is the day that the Lord has made. We can't do anything but to rejoice and to be glad in it. Clap your hands, all ye people. Shout unto God with a voice of triumph, because the Lord is good. The Lord is kind. The Lord is wonderful. The Lord is mindful. Somebody loves you. Somebody loves you, baby. And his name is J-E-S-U-S. Oh, magnify the Lord with me, and let us exalt his name together. Listen, I'm excited about Jesus on this morning, and you should be as well. It's your favorite cousin. It's Jeffrey Lambkin, feeling so good this morning, feeling so great. It's been an awesome weekend. It's been an awesome week. First of all, can I give y'all some love, because y'all showed up and showed out at the polls. Y'all, listen, y'all were catching rides, catching buses. Y'all been bringing Sally, Larry, Pooley, and Mo. Now, here's the reality of this, because y'all know I keep it real. Can I keep it real? We did great. But in order for us to really get to where we need to be, baby, we need about 200,000 more people to show up and vote. Okay? Can I keep it real? Y'all, we have got to vote. We've got to vote. It is necessary. I don't want us to be fooled right now, because people won't tell you the truth. Jeffrey Lambkin will always tell you the truth. We have got to vote. We need more people to vote. But we did a great job on Tuesday. Awesome job. But now we got to move forward. We got to look forward. There's some runoffs that are going to be going on June 23rd. And then, of course, we are back at it in November. So we've got time. If you're not registered to vote, you've got to get registered to vote. Things are happening. Shout out to Bezo Kelly, Sandra Ann Burgess. They did a event the other week. Great job with them. Always just making it happen, getting people registered to vote and whatnot. All right, listen. So it's going to be, I got a jam-packed show this morning. I'm excited about it. We're going to be talking about men's mental health with a hit stage play that's going to be coming from vocalist and recording artist Elijah Bradford. Yeah, Mr. Thaddeus Barbershop. We're going to be talking about that. Matter of fact, I was playing the Mick. Y'all know I love the Mick. Justin, good morning. God bless you. Daddy Mickens, good morning. Praise the Lord. Matter of fact, my Hopkins, Laura Richland family, they might still be recovering from Kingsville Festival. What's going on to the Wilsons, baby? I love y'all. You know I do. Shamara was out there yesterday broadcasting live. I was in Orangeburg. I'm going to talk about that later, because I got to tell y'all about my time in Orangeburg last night. Lord, we had a time last night. Yes, I've been all over the place. So, of course, yesterday in the morning, we were here. Then we went to Atlanta. And then when we were finishing Atlanta, we came to Orangeburg. And now we're here this morning. And then there is a word on this morning. 10 o'clock, join me at Legree AME Church in Sumter, South Carolina. There's a word on this morning for youth and young adult day. And I'm so excited with the YPDers. Shout out to all the AMEs. Listen, okay? It's a great time. Be over there with my good friend, Sonya Brunson Harvin, and the entire family over there. Y'all, it's 81 degrees currently in the city. Going to get up to 95 degrees. Now, you know, all summer long so far, I was like, it's not really as hot as it has been in South Carolina. But this week, baby, you just stand outside for 2 seconds. Okay? Stop the music for a moment. I need them to understand. If you stand outside for 2 seconds, I promise you, you felt like a chestnut roasting on an open fire. But baby, it ain't been no Jack Frost, huh? It was the sweat, baby. It was dripping and whipping and nipping at the nose. Honey, I was just like, baby, what is, baby, you could have put an egg out on the cement, honey, and it would fry. It was so hot. Listen, I just looked up to the Lord. I was like, truth is, I'm tired. But don't take me yet, Lord. I ain't ready to go. I ain't ready to go. No, I want to be ready to go. I want to be ready when it's time to go. That's coming up. I've got more great gospel music. It's going to be an amazing morning. And I'm live with you, baby. I'm in here. And I'm still taking your calls. 803-783-9936, pound 101 for all my Sprint customers. Now, real quick, before we get out of here, because I see the phone lines ringing. Let me see who's the Caesar call. Y'all calling this morning. Let me see who's on the phone lines. Big DM, who's riding with us this morning?
1: This is Omar McCleek. How you doing this morning there, sir?
0: Listen, I'm so amazing. How are you, King?
1: Man, I'm blessed and highly favored. You know, I'm a truck driver, and I'm on the road trying to make it back to South Carolina so I can spend the last 2 hours of my
0: third
1: wedding anniversary with my wife.
0: Wait a minute. I want you to say it a little louder, because you sound far away, and I know you're driving truck. I heard that part.
2: But you said a wedding anniversary. There we go. There we go. Talk to us real quick. You said you drive a truck and it's the wedding anniversary?
1: Yes, sir. It's my 27th anniversary to my beautiful queen, Miss Felicia Clark McClinton. And I just want to thank you. I want to thank God. And I want to thank anybody out there that has this day that's praying for us to make it through another day. Because it is so hard out here for us in this world.
2: Listen, it is hard, but you know what? Because God is the greatest power, bro. We should not be defeated. Happy wedding anniversary to you and Lady Felicia. Man, keep rocking out. Keep loving one another, because God is love. And listen, because God is the greatest power, my bro, you are not defeated. Listen, be careful. How long before you get home?
1: I got about 8 hours of traveling, and I'm trying to make it through. I just came out of Maryland into Virginia. You know that's a long ride.
2: That's a long ride, but you know what? Listen, Felicia, he's on his way, baby. He's on his way. Listen, put on that red dress. I know it's Sunday, but put it on, Felicia. Put it on. Yo, listen, my brother, you get home safe. Now, don't press the gas too hard, but you make your way,
1: thank
2: all right,
1: you,
2: man?
1: Thank you.
2: And we're going
1: to have a blessed day. Thank you, thank you.
2: All
1: thank
2: right,
1: you,
2: my brother.
1: God.
2: Take care. Listen, that's somebody who is harried. He is happy about. I said, put on that red dress. He said, thank you. I love us. Happy anniversary, man. Felicia, he's on his way, baby. Oh, he's on his way, baby. And listen, I'm going to be on my way back with more great gospel music. Plus, we're going to be talking about Mr. Thaddeus Barbershop. All of it's happening here on your number one Sunday morning show. I'm still taking your calls. 803-783-9936. Who's riding with me this morning? 101.3 The Big DM. 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

0: You're inside your number one Sunday morning show. It's Sunday Morning Gospel 101.3. The Big DM, Lee Williams, Melvin Williams. Listen, all of them. All them Williams boys. I'm convinced they're from Rembrandt, South Carolina, including the person that I got in the studio right now. All of them together. I promise you. Elijah Bradford is in the building this morning. I am so excited. I'm honored. I'm happy. Y'all, I'm happy this morning. So it was taking me so long because I got to talking. See, that's what happened when you get with your friends, you start running your mouth. EJ, what's going on?
1: Everything is everything, and I'm so glad to be here with Jeff. That's the inside joke. I'm glad to be here with Jeff.
0: Inside, you got to go. That was, 20 years ago?
1: Yes.
0: 20 years.
1: Like long,
0: God,
1: man.
0: It seems like a long time. It has been a long time. Yeah. We've been rocking. You have been making it happen, and I'm really, really happy that you're here this morning. So we're talking Mr. Thaddeus Barbershop. Now, let me give y'all, because I say EJ, but of course, it's Elijah Bradford. So, of course, you guys know him because y'all still be calling in, and I will play it on the other side of this. Mm-hmm. He'll understand and say, well done. Everybody still... Even to this day, you recorded that back when?
1: 2006.
0: So do you realize that's 20 years ago that you recorded that and that it still has impact? So before I even get it to Mr. Thaddeus Barbershop, understanding that you have literally a legacy where people still to this moment in this day, they know your music from something. Did you think 20 years ago that you would be where you are right now?
1: No.
0: Because you never talked about plays, playwriting.
1: No. And this just happened maybe 4 years ago.
0: Wow.
1: Never thought in a million years. But... God told me to shift back in. I think it was 22. He told me to shift how I was doing my ministry.
0: But that's after the pandemic.
1: Yes. Wow. Yes. So during the pandemic, he told me to shift. And I had a meeting with my groups. And I told him, I said, we're going to continue to sing, but not as much. And I didn't know what was next. And then out of the
0: Shout out to the groups real quick, too. Because, you know, the female group is...
1: Purpose Driven.
0: Okay. And then the male group...
1: Valentino.
0: Okay. In which the Valentinos, we still... It's nothing against Purpose Driven. We love y'all, too, now. Don't you listen. All right? But listen, Krishanda, calm down. Calm down right now. Don't be carrying on like that. But the Valentinos, everybody be calling for the Valentinos.
1: Everybody calling for the Valentinos.
0: So you still have to be on the go. But the Lord told you to shift. The Lord told
1: he
0: you
1: did.
0: To take a shift.
1: He told me to shift. And switched my ministry up, and then Mr. Thaddeus was born.
0: Okay.
1: And through Mr. Thaddeus, that's where the stage plays came from. I started with my rendition of The Color Purple.
0: Okay.
1: And we did that, then we did Guess Who's Coming to Mr. Thaddeus' House, Christmas at Mr. Thaddeus' House, and now we at Mr. Thaddeus' Barbershop.
0: Listen, so let's go back real quick. You started with your rendition of The Color Purple, mm-hmm. and then you started just flipping and moving forward. Was it ever nervous? Because there are people out there right now who know God has told them to do ministry different, but they're afraid.
1: Yes.
0: You've done it, launched out on faith, and been successful at it.
1: Yes.
0: What has made you keep going, and was there ever fear for you to do it?
1: There's fear in everything I do because I don't know what I'm doing.
0: Wow.
1: I'm always fearful. I'm just following God. And the success that I have had has absolutely nothing to do with me other than that song that Darryl Wall sang about move. I just move. Faith without works is dead.
0: Wow.
1: So when God tells me to move, I move. It doesn't make sense. If y'all saw these budgets, you'd fall out. It makes no sense at all. But I just move. And through moving, I've been successful thus far. You know, but there will be times when you're moving that things won't go. It'll be failure according to what you think.
0: Right.
1: But God always has a plan.
0: Right. And you said something, too. You said, I don't know what I'm doing. Mm-mm. There are many of us who do things. I don't know what I'm doing, but I'm doing it.
1: Mm-hmm.
0: Like, I'm smart enough to know, like, I'm not going to fail.
1: Oh, yeah.
0: I'm not going to fully fail.
1: Oh,
0: like,
1: yeah.
0: And like you said, it's something that he said, y'all, it's failure according to your standards.
1: Right.
0: But our thinking and God thinking are two totally different ways. Y'all, we're talking with Elijah Bradford on this morning. We're talking about Mr. Thaddeus Barbershop that is headed. Now, here's the question I got for you. Because Mr. Thaddeus Barbershop, one question. Your last play before this, which was?
1: Guess Who's Coming to Mr. Thaddeus' House.
0: Was overly successful.
1: Yes.
0: You sold out. You were the first person to sell out Patriot Hall.
1: Yes.
0: We got to give some love right there for that. Patriot Hall in Sumter, South Carolina.
1: Yep.
0: Not one show.
1: Two shows.
0: Two shows.
1: Yes, sir.
0: It was packed.
1: Packed.
0: From the Ruta to the Tudor.
1: Yes, sir.
0: So are you, because you're human.
1: Yes. Here's
0: we walk on faith,
1: but
0: you are flesh.
1: Mm-hmm.
0: Is it nervous coming with?
1: Yes.
0: Okay.
1: It's just like writing your next song. When you have a hit, it's like you can't come back with something weak. You got to be successful with the next song you write. And it's the same thing, but I think what's helping my nerves is the fact that I'm just doing what God has called me to do. So whoever's supposed to be in that room is going to be there.
2: Right.
1: So if it's sold out, great. If it's not, great.
2: Right. Yeah. That's the expectation.
1: Oh, yeah.
2: So, see, you're putting on, you're like, okay, I know what I expect. And if they show up, but there's a fan base for Elijah Bradford.
1: Oh, yeah.
2: And that's the great thing that you built your fan base. How do you keep in contact and keep connected to your fans to make sure that they understand, like, hey, I'm still EJ.
1: Yeah.
2: I'm still, you know, but... I got a filter at some points, but right. I'm still able to be with
1: him. Well, I'm no longer EJ because...
2: you missed the Thaddeus.
1: This person of Mr. Thaddeus has taken over my entire life.
2: Wow. Like
1: my wife tells me sometimes I wake up in the middle of the night
2: mm-hmm.
1: and I'm talking as Mr. Thaddeus.
2: Mm-hmm.
1: I say, I wonder if Mr. Thaddeus is a demon. This joke would gonna take over my life.
2: Listen, because everyone, you know, even when I notice now when people call you to host an MC, they want Mr. Thaddeus.
1: Yeah.
2: And they literally will be, y'all gotta understand, we in church and they still want Mr. Thaddeus and they want to carry on. But that tells you that laughter is good, just like medicine.
1: Just like medicine.
2: That's
1: I can't tell you how many people that walk up to me in the grocery stores, different places. Your character, Mr. Thaddeus, is helping me get through my chemo treatments
2: right.
1: or whatever, you
2: right.
1: know? And

0: real quick. Here's Elijah Bradford right here. He'll understand and say, well, y'all ain't getting all of this morning because I got to come back and talk because I need to know what going on at the barbershop. We're going to talk about that on the other side of this. Here is Elijah Bradford. And is this Keys Alive? We're going to talk about that.
1: All right.
0: It's your different group. 101.3 The Big DM. Good morning.

Let me say this, listen. He was misunderstood. The savior of all sinners. Look what he did.

0: y'all can see what be happening on the other side of this mic. Listen, I tell y'all, we need to do a podcast like Charlamagne. Shout out to Charlamagne. You're inside your number one Sunday morning show. It's Sunday Morning Gospel. I am here having the most amazing time with my guy, my brother, and my friend, Elijah Bradford. And we're talking about Mr. Thaddeus Barbershop. Mr. Thaddeus Barbershop. All right, so talk to us real quick. Where did the inspiration for Mr. Thaddeus Barbershop come from, and what is it about?
1: Inspiration of Mr. Thaddeus Barbershop. So, Mr. Thaddeus Barbershop, the conversations men need to have and women need to hear. Mm-hmm. 80% of the suicide deaths are men.
0: Wow.
1: Yes. And part of that is because we don't talk. We're taught to be hard, right. Suck it up, don't share your right. feelings, don't share your emotions. And a lot of times when you hold things in, it causes illnesses in your body, secrets right. kill. Mm-hmm. And so this production is in an attempt to start a conversation with men. It deals with men's mental and emotional health. We talk about dementia. We mm-hmm. talk about anxiety and panic attacks. Mm-hmm. We talk about rejection. We talk about abandonment. We talk about relationships when it comes to parenting and co-parenting oh, wow. and all those things. So it's an opportunity for men to open up and for women to be able to hear things that they might not hear on an everyday basis.
0: Right.
1: But it goes down in the barbershop.
0: And they need to hear it.
1: Oh, yeah.
0: Y'all they need, to hear, need it. To hear it. Some of y'all need to sit in there. And listen, don't come with your mate. You'll have your mate sit on one side and you sit on the other side. Because you know how women love to just look at you and yeah. see what something is yeah. said to see your reaction. Don't yeah. look at me.
1: Don't look at me. Because you know they're talking about they you, know so don't look at me.
0: But it's going down in the barbershop. Yeah. And then you've got some heavy hitters.
1: I do.
0: In
1: I do.
0: This production.
1: I've got, you just was playing on the Mickens. I've yes. got Justin Mickens. He's playing a guy named Omar, who's dealing with anxiety and panic attacks. Mm-hmm. I have comedian Uray Boise from Manning, who is hilarious. Absolutely, completely insane no, and out of his
0: no
1: mind.
0: No sense. Because that video that he posted the other day at Chick-fil-A, why?
1: Something was terribly wrong with him.
0: Terribly wrong.
1: Granddaddy Harvey. A lot of people in the quartet circles know Granddaddy Harvey. He's absolutely insane. And I got Pastor James Goodman from Alive
0: oh, wow.
1: Praise and Worship Center in Sumter. So, and a host of other people. But this cast is absolutely phenomenal. Phenomenal. We've been working. And I can't wait. I can't wait for the lights to come on.
0: Listen,
1: cut them on now. Let's go.
0: Cut them on now.
1: Let's go.
0: So Mr. Thaddeus is going to be there. Now, I know that I don't want to give away the entire premise, mm-hmm. but does Mr. Thaddeus own this barbershop?
1: He owns the barbershop,
0: okay.
1: but he doesn't run it.
0: He doesn't run it.
1: He doesn't run it.
0: But he owns it.
1: He owns it.
0: All right, now one more question. You know there's a character with Mr. Thaddeus. What's my girl name?
1: Which one?
0: The lady, the old.

0: the lady.
1: Miss Beulah.
0: Miss Beulah. Yes. Is Beulah going to be making?
1: Miss Beulah, unfortunately, Miss Beulah is not going to be in this production. She's busy.
0: Beulah.
1: But she's doing great things.
0: Okay, this is good. But Beulah, listen, so Thaddeus is married, though, right?
1: He's married to Eleanor.
0: Okay, mm-hmm. Okay. So Eleanor will be there.
1: Eleanor will not be in the production.
0: Thaddeus, we're trying to figure out. Now, wait a minute, Thaddeus. Thaddeus can't keep no women around. Wait a minute here. Thaddeus ain't keeping no women around. Listen, in order for you to understand why Thaddeus ain't got no women around in the psychic,
1: you got to be there.
0: You got to be there. Matter of fact, you know what I'm going to do? I'm going to make it possible where you're able to be there. I'm going to take caller number 10. Not yet. Don't start calling me because I know y'all. Do not call me right now. Hold the phone for a moment. I got a few more questions. All right, so real quick, where can everybody follow you? Where can they keep up with everything Elijah Bradford that's going on?
1: Real easy. You can go to www.elijahbradford.com. Mm-hmm. All the information is right there.
0: What's coming up next? Because the reality, I know that you're in the moment right now, mm-hmm. but you're a creative.
1: Mm-hmm.
0: Creatives always just be dreaming. And my belief is that if I can think it in my mind, the mm-hmm. Lord obviously can do it.
1: Mm-hmm.
0: So what's just some of the things that you've dreamed? Like, Jeff, I really want to do this. I really want to do that. I can see this being here and there. Are we going to be touring with this play?
1: I hope so.
0: Okay.
1: We're actually getting ready to tour with the play I did in October. Guess who's coming to Mr. Thaddeus' house?
0: Awesome.
1: So it's going to be all that going on.
0: Awesome.
1: But if you can imagine in your mind, I'm not going to give away too much, but okay. if you can imagine in your mind your granddaddy and his homeboys doing a Broadway kind of opera type thing.
0: Oh, wow.
1: It's coming.
0: That's going to be awesome. Listen, let me share this real quick. And because he said something, when they go, I need y'all to support. Because
1: yes.
0: the reality is that we, especially as Black people, we always want to talk about it ain't nothing to do. It ain't
1: yeah.
0: nothing to do.
1: Yeah.
0: Then somebody puts on something, and instead of us just supporting or seeing like, okay, this is the foundation. If
1: yeah.
0: you keep at this, it's going to get better, or this is going to get better. We're ready to just sit in judgment and critique.
1: Yes.
0: I need y'all to do what Sumter and Florence and King Street and everybody, Manning, all y'all did last time. Y'all packed out this guy's plays.
1: Yes.
0: You're talking about over 2,000 people.
1: Mm-hmm.
0: And if you keep doing it, y'all always talk about, well, who's the next Tyler Perry? It's sitting right
1: yeah,
0: in front of you.
1: Yeah, go ahead.
0: Come on, Thaddeus.
1: Yeah, go ahead.
0: Talk to us. Real quick, I got one last question.
1: Yes.
0: If Thaddeus was here right now, mm-hmm. what would Thaddeus say to the people? What does he want the people to know?
1: Thaddeus would say, y'all can sit out there if y'all want to, with y'all fine field. And New York here, Jeffrey Lampkins and Elijah trying to tell y'all to come to this play. If you don't get your ticket now, you're going to be sitting outside looking out through the window because this y'all play going to sell out. Y'all better get down here and bring y'all husband and y'all children and y'all little boys and thing. And y'all get on down here and see this play and don't have me to come behind you.
0: Well, Mr. Thaddeus, where can they buy the tickets at?
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0: 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And y'all calling, y'all so disobedient. 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God, y'all ain't wasting no time. You know what? I'm going to do this live on air right now before we go so y'all can talk to Mr. Thaddeus. Big DM, you're calling number one. Big DM, you're calling number two. Number three, number four. Listen, I'm still taking them five, six, seven, eight, nine. Okay. Oh, Sunday Morning Gospel 101.3, the Big DM. Let me see if I got you on the line. Who's on the line this morning?
2: My name is Tamika Trappier.
0: Okay, Tamika. Well, Tamika, where you calling us from?
2: I'm calling y'all from Georgetown, South Carolina.
0: Not Georgetown.
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1: Cocktail.
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2: Good morning, Mr. Thaddeus.
1: Good morning, Tamisha. That's your name?
0: Tamika, Lord, you got me. Tamika, he asked you a question, Tamika.
2: I didn't hear him.
1: Your name, Tamisha?
2: No, it's Tamika.
1: Oh, Tamika. Okay, I saw her.
0: Listen, Tamika, why are you calling us this morning? Because we on the air. Why is you calling when Mr. Thaddeus ain't got much time? He got to be moving. Why are you calling me?
2: I would like to get a free ticket.
1: You want a free ticket to the play?
2: Yeah, me and my mama.
1: You can bring your boyfriend with you. We give you your mama.
2: No, I probably bring my mama.
1: What's your mama name?
2: name is Carolyn Trappier.
1: Carolyn, she married?
2: No, she's not married.
1: Okay,
2: I'm married.
1: One of my brother, his name Butch, he ain't a wife. Bring your mama. We'll give you a ticket, okay?
0: Bring your mama. Listen, because we're playing Love Connections at Mr. Thaddeus Barbershop.
1: That's right.
0: All sorts of things we have at Mr. Thaddeus Barbershop. You know what? I can see on the other side of Mr. Thaddeus Barbershop, Eleanor might get her own beauty salon. Praise God.
1: That sounds like something, isn't it? I like that.
0: That would be so perfect. Ooh, okay, listen. Well, Tamika, congratulations, because you just won two tickets to Mr. Thaddeus Barbershop. It's going down June 20th.
1: 3
0: p.m. Give them the details.
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0: I love it. Hold the line for one moment. We're going to get your information so we can make sure that you're hanging with Mr. Thaddeus. Mr. Thaddeus, I appreciate you.
1: Seriously,
0: I appreciate you from the
1: yes,
0: bottom
1: sir,
0: of my
1: I
0: heart.
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0: I need y'all to go and support. Make it happen. It's what we do. It's Juneteenth weekend. It's our weekend. We celebrating culture and everything in between. It's at Mr. Thaddeus Barbershop. Keep it right here. When I come back, Orangeburg, I was with y'all this weekend. I'm going to talk about it, all of that, and so much more. Plus, we've got Lisa Knowles. Yeah, ooh. You know how I'm going to do. It's coming up. We got to do it. 101.3, the Big DM. Good morning.
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Yo, you're inside your number one Sunday morning show. It's Sunday Morning Gospel 101.3, the Big DM. Good Sunday morning to your family. Yo, I'm so lit. I'm telling you, it has been absolutely amazing so far. Shout out to my brother, my friend. We go back all the way to college days. Like, that's my guy, Elijah Bradford. Mr. Thaddeus, listen, Mr. Thaddeus Barbershop, make sure that you get your tickets. It's going down this Saturday at Patriot Hall in Sumter, South Carolina. And so tickets are available. So you want to make sure you're doing that. Currently 84 degrees in the city. Going to get up to 94 degrees today. It's going to be hot. It's going to be hot. Like, there's no way to describe it. It's going to be hot. You need to be staying liquidified, drinking your water, drinking your Pedialytes, your all of that stuff in between. Because, baby, okay, it is hot outside. All right. Coming up, oh, God, it has been an absolutely amazing weekend. Let me give that first. It's been an awesome weekend. Of course, you know, I've been kind of on the move, on the go, one place, one thing to the next, making it happen. I want to give some love real quick. Orangeburg, what's up, family? Let me give Orangeburg some love real quick. I was in Orangeburg last night for the Entrepreneur Reset Gala. It was so explosive in the room. So, the chief operating officer, Laverne Livingston, my little nephew, I'm so proud of him. He had an event where he brought together all of these entrepreneurs from all different backgrounds, nonprofits, influencers, the actual, you know, just whatever it is that you do. He's had all these influencers together, and there were categories. People voted, thousands of people voted. And of course, last night was the awards. It was like being at BET. Baby, and then the beauty of it was that it was in Orangeburg, and it was just a room of just Black people unified. It was such togetherness. I had a time being with Dr. Tawana Hemby, got to co-host with her. That was awesome. What's up, T? Good morning to you, baby. Yeah, God is doing great things in her life. It was a great time, but I met so many wonderful, wonderful people. So shout out to all my Norway, Denmark, Allendale, Santee, Utahville, yo, that whole region down there, Bethune is another side. What is it? Begin with a B. Somebody down there. I can't remember. It's so much. But I love y'all. But Laverne, Kiara, when I say I'm proud of y'all, know that Lamp got you every step of the way. And then, so I didn't eat, because you know when I'm at a event, I don't eat. Baby, because this stomach of mine. Speaking of eating, why my friend Selena just popped up here, right? She knows I love butter pecan cupcakes. I do. Hers. You got to put stuff out. Hers. Oh, wait. No. Hers. And this weekend, I just had the opportunity to go by this dessert truck, Ava's Cupcakery or something like that. Ava's Sweets, something or whatever. But she's from Sumter. And she had a vanilla cupcake. I said, oh, this is so good. I had to turn around and go back and get no, because what Harriet was not going to do was eat all of mine. You're not. I love you though, Harriet. Good morning. Praise God. And so, so I went back, but it was so good. I ain't get no dessert. So when I go to these events, I don't eat, because what y'all not going to do is set my stomach up for failure. So why Selena pop up here this morning talking about, I just wanted to bring you a little plate. Like she on Waiting to Exhale. It's just a little bit of play, a little Jamaican oxtails, a little bit of cabbage, a little. Girl, do you not have to go preach this morning? See, y'all be trying to set me up for failure. Now I got to spend extra time in the gym on Monday. Okay. Yo, the promises of God are yay and amen. Let me send this out to Laverne. Let me send this out to Kiara, because God keeps his promises. Let me send this out to Dr. Hemby. She knows what I'm talking about. Oh, he keeps his promises, baby. 101.3 The Big DM. I'll be right back.

show out in here. Lisa Noel Smith and the Brown Singers right here on your number one Sunday morning show. It's Sunday Morning Gospel 101.3 The Big DM. Coming up, we've got Sunday School, and it's going to be so good. Join me this morning, Legree AME Church. I'll be there 10:15. There is a word from the Lord. I'll be with the YPDers. I'm so excited and so honored to be there. It's going to be a great time. Y'all, live life on top of the world. I'm still on a high from last night. God, listen, okay? I'm feeling good. Live life like it's golden. 101.3 The Big DM.

0: Yes, sir. Throw your anchor anywhere, baby. But whatever you do, you better anchor in the Lord. You better touch. You better trust in him. Some men trust in horses. Some men trust in chariots. But we will trust in the name of the Lord. You're inside your number one Sunday morning show. It's Sunday Morning Gospel 101.3, the Big DM. Yo, listen, when I tell y'all it is hot outside, currently 84 degrees, going to get up to 94 degrees on the day. It is hot. It is hot. It was so hot yesterday. Like, it's been hot all week, but it's been hot yesterday. There was a lady, I believe her name was Miss Tracy, and she said, sis said, listen, I was coming from one event, I was going to another event, I parked my car right in front so I won't have to walk far, and baby, I threw on my wig as I was walking in. Baby, when I said I went through, but that's the kind of carrying on I love. Tell them, baby, because it's so hot. Listen, you better, y'all know y'all be snatching them wigs off. Y'all be snatching them off as soon as y'all get in the car. Listen, okay. I love y'all. I promise I do. Yo, it's time for Sunday school. Grab your Bibles. Grab your Bibles. We're going to be, it's the power of God's GPS. I want to talk about that this morning. The power of God's GPS, because I'm telling y'all that you always got to hear God. You got to hear God and stop trying to think that it's supposed to be the traditional way that everybody else has heard him. You want to be in the path and the place that the Lord has told you. And when you're listening to God and you're hearing God, I promise you, you're going to move in a different direction. You're going to move in the way that the Lord wants you to move. We're going to be in Exodus, the 14th chapter. We're going to be verses 13 through the 15th verse. Verses 13 through the 15th verse. Read. And Moses said unto the people, fear ye not, stand still, and see the salvation of the Lord, which he will show to you today. For the Egyptians whom ye have seen today, ye shall see them again, no more forever. The Lord shall fight for you, and ye shall hold your peace. Verse 15 said, and the Lord said unto Moses, wherefore criest thou unto me? Speak unto the children of Israel that they go forward. Speak unto the children of Israel that they go forward. I come to tell you about the power of God's GPS, the power of listening to God and listening to his direction. Have y'all ever noticed, and I want y'all to understand this, that when you have your GPS on, when you are with your GPS, let's say that you're lost, it talks the most to you when you're lost. It'll tell you to, well, turn left, turn right, making a U-turn. It's constantly speaking because you're not where you're supposed to be yet. But the moment, oh God, thank you, Jesus, that you arrive at your destination, the moment that you're at the place where you need to be, something interesting happens. Everything goes silent. Okay, you're not going to get no applause. You're not going to get congratulations. You're not going to get a standing ovation. It's just at the place of, okay, listen, God wants you to move. Didn't I tell you to move? Didn't I tell you that I need you to be in the place where you need to be and going and doing what I need you to do? I need you to move because there are things that I have work for you. I have need of you. So here's the thing. I want y'all to understand, when God stops speaking, that means he's told you what he needs to tell you. You've got to start moving. What did he tell Moses? Go forward. Go forward. Some of you are stuck in the place that you're in because you're sitting waiting for God to speak to you, and God has already spoke to you. He can't give you more directions until you move. The GPS is not, ooh, thank you, Jesus. The GPS is not going to work until you move, because if you're going in the wrong direction, yea, though I walk through the valley of the shadows of death, I will fear no evil, for thou art with me. God is guiding me on this GPS, so I cannot fail. So if you're going the wrong direction, God is going to say, beep, beep, who's got the keys to my Jeep? And he's going to vroom that Jeep and turn it back around in the place that he needs to be. Think about this, y'all. The children of Israel were standing at the Red Sea waiting on another sermon. And God is like, why are y'all crying? Like, if you don't gather yourself and get it together, sometimes somebody just need to tell you, baby, the pity party is over. It is time to encourage yourself. Get up and move. But see, you waiting on somebody to give you another prophecy. You want another confirmation. You want another dream. No, God is saying, why don't you move with what I've already given you? You want to know why the church won't grow. The church won't grow because you won't even take the 15 that I gave you and work the gift. You won't take the vision that I give you and work the gift. The miracle didn't happen while they were talking, y'all. The miracle happened when they started walking, when they started moving across. It wasn't them just standing at the Red Sea. The miracle happened when they started to move. Why aren't you moving in your life? Why aren't you moving right now? You know God told you to open a business. You know God told you to do the job. God told you to go back to school. You need to move. Jericho. Think about the walls of Jericho. They didn't fall because they discussed it. They fell because they're marched. You better march in Jerusalem just like John. David didn't defeat Goliath when he went to a conference. Come on, y'all. What did he do? He picked up a stone and he moved. Faith is not proven by what you hear. Faith is proven by what you do after you hear it. Somebody needs to move. Look at, matter of fact, touch yourself and say, move. Put your name in it. Move, Jeffrey. Move, Tom. Move, Larry. Whoever it is, you need to move. And you're frustrated because heaven is quiet. But let me tell y'all something about the GPS. If you're going the right direction, the GPS isn't going to say anything to you. You got to keep checking. Let me make sure this GPS on. I was driving to Atlanta yesterday, and as I'm driving to Atlanta, I had my GPS on. But if I'm going the right direction, it didn't need to say anything. The GPS isn't broken. God is not broken. Your signal is not weak. The voice hasn't disappeared. God is saying, get up and move. Do something. He intended for you to live by faith. You might not have all the peace. God, I thank you. You might not have all the pieces yet. You might not know what it looks like. What did Elijah Bradford say earlier? I don't know what I'm doing, but I'm just doing it because God told me to do something. When God keeps talking, he's giving directions. But when God gets quiet, he's looking for movement. Look at your neighbor and say, it's time to move. And you need to do it trusting God all the way. Trust in the Lord with all thine heart. Lean not to thine own understanding, but in all thy ways acknowledge him, and he shall direct thy path. There's power in God's GPS. Beep, beep, follow it every step of the way. Sunday Morning Gospel 101.3, The Big DM. It is time to move, and I need somebody to move for the Lord.
1: Look at somebody and say, I feel a breakthrough coming your way. Tell them it's a mighty move of God, and it's going to change your day. Come on, clap your hands.

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9: Somebody say this is fresh. At Pentecost, he is doing a diverse work by distributing and disseminating the Holy Spirit to everybody who was in the room. 120 people gathered there, come on one accord, the Holy Spirit comes in as the sound of a mighty rushing wind, cloven tongues appear. And the tongues, the Bible said, rest upon each one of them. Can I teach this a little bit? And it's very important that you understand that when the tongues diversely spread through the room, and each one of them gets their version of the tongue, I need you to understand that it's not the same tongue that's going through the room. It's diverse tongues that are landing upon. They all appear to be as cloven tongues of fire, but each tongue had a different sound, a different distinction, and it rested on a different person. It is a diverse group of tongues. Oh, I feel like this needs to be cleaned up. Because people are trying to make you speak tongue like I speak tongue or like you speak tongue, but you don't understand Pentecost. Pentecost was about diversity, and the tongues rested upon each one. As the Holy Spirit saw fit, he gave diversity in the tongues. Now, I need you to understand, and for clarification, because we get confused with unknown tongues versus other tongues. What he did in Acts chapter 2 is he distributed other tongues. Now, if you go over to 1 Corinthians 14, it talks about when I pray in the spirit, meaning I'm praying in an unknown tongue, he says, my mind is unfruitful. So therefore, I will pray in the spirit, and I will pray with understanding. Something happens when you receive the unknown tongue, that when the Spirit manifests in you where there is an unknown tongue, the unknown tongue is directed to God. See, the tongues are important because the type of tongue tells you the direction. I need you to be clear. You may have a tongue, but the question is, what is the direction? God is so diverse that he gives a tongue that it goes in different directions to do different things. And an unknown tongue has a direction to God. My spirit is praying to God in an unknown natural tongue. My mind is unfruitful because what's coming out of me is coming out of my spirit and is directed to God. And God is receiving it according to the will. The spirit is in me interceding, and he is speaking to God in a language that men cannot understand. Talking to God according to my purpose, according to the will he has. And I'm praying in the spirit. And even though my mind is unfruitful, it cannot understand, my spirit gives my mind peace and saying, let me do this. So I release what the spirit is bringing up out of me, because I know it's working together for my good. And even though I don't understand it in my natural mind, my peace surpasses my understanding.
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Let's keep the praise going. Yo, Terrence Young, yeah, we got you this morning featuring Regina Skeeters. Will you be ready? Yeah, 101.3, the Big DM. Good morning.

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Follow your destiny wherever it is that the Lord tells you to go. We talked about it in Sunday school. You better, there's power in God's GPS. You better move. Join me today, Legree AME Church. Going to be there celebrating the 2026 graduates and scholars. Shine, grow, and go with God. And somebody has got to go. You've got to do it. Worship starts at 10:15. So I'm going to get out of here on the other side of this. But people ask me, you want to move? You want to go? You're not tired? I'm not tired yet. I've been running for Jesus.

0: 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Great way to end an awesome show. Mississippi Mass Choir, it's been absolutely wonderful. I love y'all. I hope y'all understand. Thank you for making us number one. Thank you for always keeping us in the place. It's such a pleasure and it's such a privilege to do this. This is ministry for me, y'all. And I'm so glad that I get to come into your hearts and meeting all of you, being at your events and whatnot. I'm going to be at Juneteenth. I'll be at Juneteenth this Saturday. I'll be at Juneteenth on the stage, 5 p.m. Listen, we're going to knock it down and give God what's due unto him. You don't want to miss it. Finley Park. Everybody and their mama going to be there. I might not get to hug you, but if I don't, just know that Jeffrey loves you. Somebody loves you, baby. And his name is Jeffrey Lampkin and Jesus Christ. We both love you. Yes, we do. Join me today, Legree AME Church. Legree AME Church, I'm going to be there today, 10:15. There is a word from the Lord, and I'm so excited. Mr. Thaddeus Barbershop is going down Father's Day weekend, which is this Saturday, 3 p.m. The conversations men need to have and women need to hear. You don't want to miss it. 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They are available at Imports Limited or Al's Music Hut. But make sure that you get your tickets. Had an amazing time this morning with Elijah Bradford and so proud of all that he's doing. That's going to be going down at Patriot Hall. Next weekend is Father's Day weekend. We'll have the Father's Day edition of Mr. Lampkin's Neighborhood and Sunday Morning Gospel. 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And if the Lord allows and the creek doesn't rise, I'll be back with you on your number one Sunday morning show, which is Sunday Morning Gospel. Join us today, 5642 Broad Street, Jeffrey Lampkin's Country Boy Kitchen. You know what you can get. Yeah, that holy hamburger. It's on special today, Harry's Holy Hamburgers. All right, I love y'all because God is the greatest power. You shall not be defeated. Sunday Morning Gospel coming up. It's the Bible Way Church of Atlas Road. Have an amazing Sunday. 101.3 The Big DM. Let's go!
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Today, Pastor Daryl Jackson shares the message titled, Grateful Men of Purpose, A Wise Mentor.

So all year long we have been talking about grateful. And as we approach June, which is the month that we recognize and celebrate men, God told me to begin this series and share this series. And I want you to receive it in the manner in which God has given it to me. I want you to hear God's word. I'm so glad that we've already praised the Lord and done that, but I just want you to hear what God has to say, because he's speaking to us throughout this month. Amen. We are beginning a brand new series of messages entitled Grateful Men of Purpose. Throughout this month, we are looking at four unsung, no-name heroes of the Bible. You don't have to be famous for God to use you. Folk don't have to know your name for God to use you. God said to me as I was putting this message together, he says, we always talk about the iconic people, David, and we always talk about Paul, and we always talk about all the famous people of the Bible, the Abrahams, but there's some other, particularly this month in June, there's some other men who laid the foundation for others to be famous. Listen to what God says in this first message of this series. In fact, before I do it, can you just find a brother on this men's month, wave at one if you're not close to them and say, I'm so grateful for you. Grateful for you. But we've allowed society to tear down men so much, amen, and just to always highlight negativity. We have a church full of brothers in church on Sunday morning. I'm grateful for you. I'm so grateful for you. Exodus chapter 18, verse 17, 18, and the first clause of verse 19. The first message in this series, Grateful Men of Purpose. The first of four unsung heroes that we are going to highlight in this series. Verse 17, Jethro, the father-in-law of Moses, says, this is not good, Moses, father-in-law exclaimed. You're going to wear yourself out and the people too. This job is too heavy a burden for you to handle all by yourself. Tell somebody you can't do it by yourself. Verse 19, A clause. Now listen to me, Jethro says to Moses, and let me give you a word of advice, and may God be with you. And the church said, amen. Grateful men of purpose. Message number one, a wise mentor. Look at someone and say, I thank God for wise mentors. Clap those hands as you take your seat. A wise mentor. Listen, it has been said, it's been declared, and I wholeheartedly agree with this statement, that purpose is rarely fulfilled alone. In fact, I would like to amend that statement and say purpose is never fulfilled alone. For God often allows different people, unusual people, sometimes strange people, unsung heroes, to come into our lives at a time in which we need it the most. Whew. Our most vulnerable periods of our lives, time of our lives in which we're this close on the verge of giving up.
God knows how to send the right people into our lives to guide, shape, and strengthen us. Last week's message, Family and Friends Day, I said to you that we ought to thank God for the people in our lives and not so much the things that are in our lives. Because what I've found out is that when your back is against the wall, a new car can't lift you out of it. A new job or a new house can't change your trajectory, take you from the bottom to the top. Oftentimes, God blesses us with people in our lives that He sends our way. You don't even know it at the time, but they are shaping and molding your life, helping you to be who God has called you to be. And so in this series for the month of June, a very special thank you and shout out to men's ministry and phenomenal job that you're doing, and Elder Jeff Scott, your leadership with the men here at Bible Way. Thank you, my brother. In this series, God has invited us to share the stories of four incredible men in the Bible who were not in the spotlight. They were not famous. They weren't anybody to write home about. Yet, they were used by God in extraordinary ways. Can I tell you something? God is still using ordinary people to do some extraordinary things. Don't get hoodwinked by the folk you see in the limelight and think that's your ticket to success. Many people in the limelight can only think of themselves. In fact, they do what we used to call in the day, they hold the light. They take all the attention for themselves. They don't have time to mentor anybody else because they're shining all the light on them. Their number one goal is to promote themselves. But God will send you people, won't He do it, in your life at a critical junction of your life to take you to where God wants you to go. We're calling these people, Deacon Wesley Rogers, the unsung heroes, quiet heroes, those who've helped shape other people's lives that they don't write books about. These people are not elected to public office. They are not people whose names are on buildings. There are no signs necessarily on the roads honoring all of these people. But they are folk who made a difference in our lives. And it is our goal, in fact, it is our prayer that this series, this month, will inspire all of us to be who God has called us to be, all of us, men, women, boys, and girls, to be exactly that person of purpose that God has called us to be, but particularly focus this month on men, young men, older men, middle-aged men, men. And so there's something in it for all of us, because let me tell you, every good woman wants a good man of purpose. Amen. I've come to realize that the godly women pray for your success, because they want to be united. They want to have relationships with godly men of purpose who's not intimidated by anybody's success, but are just plain grateful for what God has called them to be. You've got to be comfortable with you. I told the story this morning at 8 about my late Uncle Joe, and I loved him so much. And Uncle Joe was a unique guy.
never got married, lived to be almost 90 years old, and just at the time of his life. And towards the end of his life, I would spend Saturday afternoons with Uncle Joe. And we determined right away that he didn't want to go anywhere because he didn't like really getting dressed on Saturdays. I walked in the house and he still had on, looked like he slept in what he had on night before, but that was his life. And I would go in and say, Uncle Joe, change your clothes. Can I get you something? Can I go buy you a new shirt? And thank God for my sister Pat, who was always taking care of him. And then one day he just told me, he said, let me tell you something, boy. You be you and let me do me. And he said, now, if you're going to come visit me on Saturdays, you got to do what I do, which is sit here for 2 hours and watch Gunsmoke. So I figured out best time I can have with my Uncle Joe is watching him do himself. So I know every Gunsmoke rerun you can think of. I know every joke Festus has ever told and Miss Kitty, and I know all of it from sitting there on Saturdays with my Uncle Joe watching Gunsmoke. But here's what I figured out. He was comfortable being himself. He didn't have to be his brother AC. He didn't have to be his brother Bobby. He didn't have to be anybody. He was just comfortable being little old Uncle Joe and knew that's who God had called him to be, because we all have a mission. And that is to take whatever gifts that God has given us and let it shine. What I did not tell you, that little old Uncle Joe was one of my greatest mentors. He was one of the ones that helped me to be where I am. And I think back over my life, it just wasn't the Uncle Joe's of the world. I think, and I mentioned earlier, Sister Renee Williams's brother, Jerry Hollis, who was my fifth grade science teacher at Atlas Road Elementary School. My good friend John Richardson and I and others were in that class, and Mr. Hollis saw something in these boys, and he started a drill team, and he and Reverend C.R. Neal took someone like me with a severe speech impediment that feared and dreaded getting in front of everybody or anybody. And he put me up front. He says, I'm going to help you overcome that because I see what you can be, not what you are struggling with. Can I preach to somebody? How many of you are grateful for people that God has placed in your life that saw what you could be and not what you were struggling with? In fact, you owe God a 20 seconds. Stand to your feet, clap your hands, and tell the Lord, I am grateful. So grateful. When I thought about those mentors, thought about the people at Bible Way, we know the Bishop Jacksons and the others, but You don't know the Deacon John Sumters, or you may not know the Deacon Frank English Jr., or his son, Elder Frank English, who took me under his wings. And when I could not even afford clothes to go to college, went in his closet, gave me his clothes to wear. People who made a difference in your life. Other folk who, Deacon Lloyd Lumpkin and others, Deacon Merle Haywood, so many others who paved the road for the Deacon Marlon Waters, for Deacon Clarence Smith and others to be, Deacon Carlos, all of us to be who we are today. I'm here to tell you that if you are somebody and if you have achieved anything, you owe somebody a debt of gratitude. Pastor Lawson, we know, because I know what Elder Lloyd did for you and your faithfulness to others. You are a great mentor because you had a great mentor. Now, I don't say this if you don't mean it, but I need everybody who know that you are where you are because you had some help. Look at your neighbor and say, neighbor, I did not get here by myself. I had some help, and I am so grateful. Whew. Jesus says to his disciples in Matthew chapter 5 and verse 16, the King James Version, let your light
So shine before men that they may see your good works and not glorify yourself and not try to go viral on social media, but to see your good works and glorify your Father which is in heaven. We need less viral people and more genuine people, because everybody who's viral is not genuine. Can I preach? So here's what God says. He says we all have an opportunity to be a small light in a dark world. You don't need a title. You don't need a position. You don't need to be in charge of a ministry. I ordain all of you. I'm gonna make you head of your own ministry. Somebody asked, say, what's your role in Bible? We say, Pastor Jackson gave me a ministry. What's my ministry? Me, myself, and I. You are in charge of you. Amen. And use the light that God has given you. Thank you, Sergeant King, for your powerful testimony. I heard about it, Fifth Sunday Women's Fellowship, an incredible job that you are doing. Thank you for so many people who decided that I can be a small light in a dark world. We all have a responsibility, but we also have a responsibility to realize that if we get there, it is not because we got there by ourselves. In this first message, we would like to focus on the importance of wise counsel, spiritual nurturing, and emotional support. Think back over your life. Think back over the times that people have given you wise advice. You did not know how pertinent that advice was until you got in a situation in which you needed it the most. Lift those hands and tell the Lord, thank you. Think back over your life, which somebody nurtured you. To those of you that are men who've had the incredible honor that I've had, or Brother Ernest Diamond may have had with his father, Deacon Diamond, and other men, to have fathers who nurtured us, we ought to tell God, thank you. But I know that everybody did not have that privilege. But to those of you who've had somebody, it could have been someone in the military, it could have been someone on your job, someone in church. Is there anybody in here that had a good male figure in your life that gave you wise, nurturing advice and helped you get to where you are? Show me some gratitude and clap those hands and give God a hand up. Show me your gratitude. Show me that, Lord, I thank you, Lord. Someone tells the parable, there's an old parable that a man walked by with a young boy and saw a turtle sitting on a fence post. The young man marveled at the incredible turtle that was on the fence post.

The old wise man who was walking with him looked at him and says, boy, no turtle gets on a fence post by himself. If there is a turtle on a fence post in a flood, it's because somebody put him there. Ooh, can I preach to? I just want to see anybody who know you've had the luxury and the privilege and the honor to sit on the fence post when the enemy came in like a flood. Somebody help you rise above all your trials, tribulation, and help you to become who you are today. And the only reason there's breath in your body is that you had some help. So God says in this first message of this series, let us explore the advantages and the significance of wise mentorship, wise counsel. The text highlights the story of a man by the name of Jethro. Someone say Jethro. Jethro and his wise advice to his son-in-law, Moses. For the next few moments of this message, let us take a look at Jethro's story and his significance in biblical history. Let us begin by stating what is a fact, which is it is important to know that Jethro was not a leader of Israel. There are no Hebrew Bible books named after Jethro. In fact, Jethro was not even an Israelite. If you allow me a few moments to put it in some context for you, I'll show you the significance of Jethro. Jethro was a Midianite. He was from Midian, which is modern-day Saudi Arabia. But when you look at it in its fuller context, Dr. Shaw Washington, Midian was named after the son of Abraham. We know about the son named Isaac from Sarah, but we are not as familiar with the six sons of Abraham after the death of Sarah by a woman by the name of Keturah. Special to me because my niece is named Keturah. Just, and here's what I told the church, brothers. Abraham was 100 years old when Isaac was born. When I read this, I said, Brother Abraham, man, you had six more sons after, I don't know what prescriptions you were taking. I don't know what that modern day pharmacist gave Brother Abraham, but he had something that allowed a 100 plus year old man to bury one wife and marry another wife and have six sons from Keturah. One of those sons was Midian. And so this Midian, one of the sons for Keturah, now I got to put it in some further context. Keturah's lineage stemmed from Ham, the son of Noah. You know Ham. The one that looked like us. I told him, Mom, I was talking about you this morning. You told me don't say nappy head anymore. So I said the dark skin, curly hair. Tight curly hair. Ham. Keturah, read biblical history. Read the background and the context, you will discover she was a woman of color who gave birth to a mixed race son of color by the name of Midian. Okay? Midian was a predecessor of Jethro. Jethro's daughter, Moses, married. So Moses had at least two sons, one by the name of Gresham, who was a person of, I didn't get here to get into any kind of African-American lineage in the Bible, but I'm here to tell you there were people in the Bible look like you. Look like me.
And so one of the things that came out of a result of the relationship with Jethro is that when Moses fled Egypt, do I have time to preach this? My time is almost gone. Moses fled Egypt, and for 40 years, listen, for 40 years prior to the deliverance of the Israelites, for 40 years before Moses went back to Egypt to tell Pharaoh, God says, let my people go. God had him in the wilderness under the tutelage of Jethro, learning the Sinai wilderness. Because if you're going to ever lead somebody somewhere, you ought to know where you're leading them to. Such was the case. And he met the daughter of Jethro, who became his wife. Now, fast forward, chapter 18, the book of Exodus. Moses had gone back to Egypt. The children of Israel were now set free. They were on their way to the promised land, and Moses was leading thousands, if not some people estimate over 2 million Israelites through the wilderness. Moses was their unconditional leader. Everyone respected Moses, but the job got too much. Moses was trying to do everything. Moses had to feed them when they were hungry. Moses had to strike a rock when they needed water. Moses had to do everything. And one day, Jethro saw Moses struggling. And he went to Moses in chapter 18 and says, young man, I'm here to tell you that you can't do this all by yourself. Thank God for wisdom. He says, if you're going to make it, you need to devise a plan so that you can survive the hardship of the wilderness, and God can use you to do even greater things. You need to divide these people up and have somebody with some integrity and respect help you and place them in position. I did say place people in positions with integrity. I did say place people in positions with integrity and respect. And Moses did. And as a result of what Moses did, Moses was refreshed. Moses was used by God to do some extraordinary things. In fact, the next chapter, chapter 19 of the book of Exodus, is known as the Sinai experience, in which Moses, because he was relieved of all of his responsibility, had time to go meet with God and walk through the garden alone while the dew was still on the roses and watch God talk to him. God said to Moses, take off your shoes. Ground you stand on is holy ground. I am convinced that if Moses had not listened to Jethro, Moses would not have been refreshed enough to know what God is saying in this next journey in his life. Somebody ought to give God a praise for all the wise counseling you've received in your life. In fact, you ought to give God some praise for a man by the name of Jethro, an unsung hero who gave advice to somebody in power. As a result, Moses went on to write 5 books in the Bible. Moses went on to write, God gave it to him. He took note of the 10 commandments given by God. Can I preach? All of this happened after he took the wise advice of a man who became his mentor. Can I ask you a question? Because we're living in an age where you can't tell some people anything. Can I preach to somebody in here? Look at your neighbor, say, neighbor, there ought to be somebody in your life that ought to be able to tell you something. I know you're big, bad, and got it going on, but there ought to be somebody in your life that is able to tell you something. Look at what God said. God said there are three
key insights that I want to get to quickly that I want to share with you that came as a result of Moses and Jethro's experience. Number one is this: wise mentors speak truth in love. Can I talk about this? Jethro cared enough to confront Moses honestly. Don't put people in your circle that tells you only what you want to hear. They are not mentors, they are cheerleaders. Cheerleaders cheer for the team, whether they're winning or losing. You need somebody in your life that'll tell you the right thing. Verse 17 of the text, Moses was told by Jethro, "This is not good." Can there be anybody in your life can tell you when you're not doing something good? Wise mentors do not flatter us. They tell us what we need to hear, not just what we want to hear. I thank God for the people in my life that cared for me enough to tell me stuff that hurt my feelings. Look at your neighbor and say, "Neighbor, sometimes they got to hurt your feelings to get your attention." And if the truth hurt your feelings, so be it. You'll live another day so that you can reap the blessings of God. Somebody ought to give God a praise. In fact, y'all help me clap your hands for anybody in good grace have hurt your feelings with love. This is not good. I know that you are being led by God. I know that you are a man of God, but what you're doing is not good. Thank God for anybody who can tell you, because some of us don't want anybody to challenge us on anything. May I preach to you? But look at somebody and say, "You need somebody." We all need somebody. Second key insight from this lesson of Jethro and Moses is that wise mentors help protect us. I'm going to leave that up there. Get your phones out and take a picture. If you're sitting by somebody close to you and they think they know everything, say, "You ought to take a picture there." A whole lot of wives in here say, "Hey, take a picture, take a picture." Wise mentors help protect us from ourselves. Oftentimes, we are our own worst enemies. Listen to what Jethro said to Moses in verse 18. "You are going to wear yourself out." In other words, you won't be good for nothing. You'll be going through the motions and no good to anybody. Wise mentor, here's the other one that I want you to hear. I just want everybody to see this. Wise mentors can often recognize, look at this, harmful things. I'm glad you shouted already. Harmful things or people in our lives before we see or recognize them ourselves. There's some people in your life that ought not be in your life, and you don't have sense enough to recognize that they ought not be in your life. And God will send somebody in your life to speak truth to you about the people that ought not be in. I told the church this morning, to Mother Josephine Anderson, God bless your soul. I remember I was in college, thought I was a big shot.
coming to church on Sunday, inviting people. Every now and then I bring a little girlfriend here and there because I thought I was big time stuff. And I would bring somebody to church. And I remember one time Mother Josephine Anderson saw somebody from another part of the state come to church with me, and I thought it was it. And Mama Josephine Anderson came up to us in my face, looked at her in her face, and said, "She ain't the one." I said, "Mama Jo, can you wait after church?" And she looked me in my, and looked her up and down and told her, "You ain't the one." That young lady didn't say anything to me all the way back to Benedict College. I dropped her off. She said, "I ain't never coming back to your church." I said, "Don't worry, baby. You won't ever be welcome back in my church based on what Mama Jo just said about you, okay?" But here's what it helped me realize. Thank God somebody saw what I could not see, because that person I thought was the one really wasn't the one. And if I had not made the right decision, I would not have ended up with the one. Somebody ought to clap your hands and say, "Thank God for everybody who's ever spoken truth in your life." And sometimes they got to protect us from ourselves. There's some fellas hanging around with you that they ought not be hanging around with you. There's some friends in your circle you ought to get rid of, because guess what? They are not the ones. Sometimes God needs you to make room for the one and clear out space for the one so that God can bless you with what God has to bless you with. Somebody throw those hands up and say, "Speak, Lord." Say, "Thank you, Lord, for wise advice." And here's the third and the final one as you stand to your feet all over this place. Number one, wise mentors speak truth and love. Number two, wise mentors help protect us from ourselves. Thank God for everybody who's helped save me from me. There were times in my life I was my own worst enemy. Thought I knew more than I did. Somebody prayed for me, had me on their mind. Took the time to pray for me. But number three, wise mentors help fulfill God's purpose. Whew. In our lives. If there's anybody who puts their purpose in your life over God's purpose for your life, they ought not be in your life. And I say that again. Wise mentors help fulfill God's purpose in our lives. Moses discovered that God's purpose is often fulfilled by listening to wise people with godly counsel. Moses went on to do some incredible things because he was amenable to allowing people in his life that can help direct him and mentor him and guide him to fulfill God's purpose. We must be willing to submit our will to God's will. Somebody lift those hands and say, "Not my will, Lord, but let your will be done." As the praise team comes, I want to conclude this message. I told you God told me to preach this in this manner this morning. I want you to hear this with a question and a statement. Ooh. A question and a statement. The question is this. Look at someone next to you and say, "Who is your Jethro?"
who speaks truth with wisdom and love. Not your homeboy, not your running partner, not your dog, not your friend, not your partner, but who is your Jethro. Look at somebody and say, everybody needs a Jethro. Everybody needs somebody in your life that'll speak truth and wisdom and love in your life. That is the question, but here is the statement. I want to end with this. Everyone, look at the person next to you and say to them, be somebody's Jethro. To all the older men in here, there's some younger men that need Jethros. To all the brothers in here who are proud of your success, Generation Now, thank you, Jay, thank you, Daniel. They need help. 2 weeks they're taking young boys fishing. Some young boys who've never been fishing in their life. Some boys who've never had a father figure in their life. They need some Jethros. Men's ministry is just not for folk that don't have titles. It's for all of us. The pastors, the deacons, all of us. So that we can become the Jethro of others. And so that one day, a Moses will emerge and say, I thank God for my Jethro. Someone who spoke wisdom to me at a critical point in my life. Do me a favor and lift those hands all over this place. And say, Lord, help me find a Jethro. Lord, help me become a Jethro. Now clap those hands. The altar is now open. There's a powerful combination of songs that Elder Regina put together for this message this morning. The altar is now open. Maybe you're praying for some men in your life and in your house who's not here. And there may be brothers and men that you want to be a better Jethro. You want God to use you so that you can be a light. You can be an example to somebody else right now. So many people need to see the light, not just hear there is a light. They need to see your light shine. I'm here, you don't have to worry. I can see your tears, the song says. I'll be there in a hurry. When you call, friends are there to catch you when you fall. Here is my shoulder, you can lean on me. But I like how the song transitioned, lean on me when you are not strong. I'll be your friend, I'll help you carry on. For it won't be long till I'm gonna need somebody, somebody to lean on. Amen. Come on, Regina. I want to do something special. I know we've already begun the altar, but every brother under the sound of my voice that's in this building, I need you to leave your seat and come just stand in the aisle, stand at the altar. I want to touch and agree. I'm going to pray something special over you right now. All the brothers, look at all these men. Sometimes you've got a picture is worth a thousand words. A picture is worth a thousand words. Come on. And I want you to take the cameras and show. Come on. Come on. Wear the small hand cameras. Walk up and down. Show them. Show their faces on it. Come on. Yeah. That's right. All the men. Come on. Look at all these men that are coming. Ah, that's right.

Yeah. Think about all the Jethros that have been in your life. May have been a stranger, a teacher, co-worker. Ooh. Someone that helped put you on that post. Someone that helped you to be where you are now. Here's the challenge. Ask God to use you to become somebody's Jethro. Ooh. So that you can help somebody achieve what they want to do, what God has for them. And if you do that, watch God bless you. It takes a relationship with God. Close those eyes right now. Oh, I like that. One more time, Regina.

0: Thank you, Sergeant King. There's some mothers who've taken folk under their arms and undergirded them to be who they are today. Let us pray. Eternal Father, we say thank you for this series, Unsung Heroes, men who were not famous, men who no books were written about them with their names on it, but yet left an amazing impact on biblical history, simply because they helped somebody else fulfill their purpose. Thank you, Lord, for those who do not think it's robbery to help somebody else fulfill God's purpose in their life. And you will bless them. You will bless the waymakers. You will bless those who assist others to do what they are doing today. Lord, we thank you, we praise you, and we honor you. I thank you for every young man under the sound of my voice. Thank you for every brother who nurtured young people. Thank you for the young people next door in our youth zone. Thank you for the children, the next generation of leaders, Lord. Thank you for what you're doing in their lives. We count it done in Jesus' name. And the church said, amen, amen. Anyone that want to give their life to the Lord, come on, Pastor Mac and others. Come on, come on. Call me somebody right now. If you want, you can hit the QR code. Anyone want to come stand at this altar, I'll meet you right here. If you want to, any brother, any sister, God's calling you right now. This is your moment. This is your moment. This is your moment.
1: Ooh, yeah.
0: God is calling. Is there anybody say, here am I, Lord? God is calling you right now.

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1: 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Again, that telephone number is 803-776-1238. Sermon number 060726. 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
1: Brothers and sisters, if we are honest this morning, there are some things about us that haven't changed. People still make mistakes. People still fail. People still fall short. People still carry. People still carry stuff around with them. You're carrying stuff that you wasn't even meant to carry. There are people that are just like us, sitting in sanctuaries all over this country every Sunday morning, who look fine on the outside, but they are broken and burdened and hurting on the inside. There are people who know how to smile publicly while struggling privately. There are people who are carrying guilt, regret, they're carrying shame, disappointment, and memories that they wish that they could erase. And the truth is, no matter how much our world changes, one thing still remains the same. People still need forgiveness. But here's the good news up front. I'm not going to make you wait till the end of the sermon. I'm going to give it up to you up front. God still forgives sin. That's the good news. And the reason why I say that's the good news is because some people think that they have messed up so bad. Some people seem to continually mess up. Some people think that there is no hope that God won't forgive them, because people that are supposed to be family, people that are supposed to be loved ones, people that are supposed to be friendly and friends to you, won't forgive them when you fail. They won't forgive you when you fall short. There are some parents that will not forgive their children when they disappoint them. There are some husbands that are holding some things against their wives. There are wives who are clutching unforgiveness like they would hold on to a purse in a crowded elevator. And somebody in this sanctuary needs to know that even if you have not received the forgiveness you are looking for and so desperately need and desire, God still, that's good news today, He still forgives sin when others don't. And that's really what this Psalm 32 is all about. This is David talking to us. Not David the giant killer, not David the king, not David the worship leader. This is David. He's a forgiven sinner and he's talking to us. This is a different David. This is a mature David looking back over one of the darkest chapters of his life. And he's saying, if it had not been for the mercy of God, I don't know where I would have ended up. And the reason why David is in this reflective mode is because David knows what it feels like to fail God. He knows what it is to carry guilt around with him. He knows what it is to try to hide what cannot be hidden. But David also knows something else. He knows what it feels like to be forgiven by God. And before this psalm is over, David teaches us something every child of God needs to remember. No matter how deep the sin, God's grace is still deeper than that sin. And God still forgives sin today. Forgiving is not something that God once did. I want you to know God is still in the forgiving business today. Let's walk around the text for a little bit. I'll show you what I'm talking about. Notice in verse 1, David does not begin with his failure. What David begins with is God's mercy and the joy that he is experiencing from being forgiven by God. Look look at verse 1. David says, blessed is he. Blessed is he whose transgression is forgiven. Can I tell you something? When you've really been forgiven, you don't spend all your time talking about your past. What you really spend your time talking about is God's grace. David says, blessed. That's a bigger word than happy. Happy depends on circumstances. Blessed means God has smiled on me. Blessed means you've been restored. Blessed means that the burdens are gone. Blessed means what separated you from God has been dealt with. David says, I have been forgiven by God. And so David starts in the text naming different kinds of sin. He talks about transgression. Transgression, that's rebellion. That's knowing what God said and going in another direction. Then David says, you know what? I'm going to introduce you to, I'm going to talk about sin. And y'all know what sin is. Sin is just simply not living up to what God's expectations are. It means missing the mark. Falling short of God's standard. Then David talks to us about iniquity. The iniquity. That's that crookedness that's in all of us. Apart from God's grace, everybody got a little iniquity in us. Why? Because iniquity is where sin starts. And David says, God has dealt with it all. The transgression is forgiven. The sin is covered. The iniquity is not charged to our account. That's beautiful language to me. When I look at the text, that's beautiful language. Because that word for forgiven really means being, it means lifted away, covered. It means hidden from judgment, not imputed. When he says it's not been imputed, it means that the charge has been wiped away from my rap sheet. In other words, God looked at a guilty sinner and made a way for him to stand and be forgiven. Now, here's the deal. David didn't fully understand how God would do it. But we know. Because we can look at Calvary. We know. Because we know about a hill called Golgotha. We know. Because we've heard about a Savior named Jesus Christ. We know about nails in his hands and blood running down from an old rugged cross. We know that what David celebrated in promise, Jesus accomplished in reality. And that's why we come to the table of the Lord on today. That's why we've taken the Lord's Supper today. The bread reminds us of how his body was broken and battered and bruised for us. The cup that we took reminds us of his blood that was shed. And every time we come to the table, first Sunday in and first Sunday out, heaven reminds us of this simple truth through the bread and the wine that God still forgives sin. But before David gets to the joy of the forgiveness, because it is a joy to be forgiven, he had to experience the misery in the text of hiding. Listen, listen to what David says in verse 3. Look at verse 3 real quick. David is expressing his misery of hiding from God. Look at what he says. He says, when I kept silence. When I kept silence, those four words tell a whole complete story. God knew when I kept silence. God knew. David knew. But David refused to acknowledge what God already knew. And what I'm trying to tell us today is that hidden sin has a way of making life heavy for us. Look at what David says. David says, my bones waxed old. In some translations, it says wasted away. And he wasn't talking about age. He's talking about exhaustion. David said that the weight of guilt and sin were wearing him out, and it was making him tired. Let me ask you a question. Have you ever carried something so long that you got tired of carrying it around? That's where David is in the text. He says, I'm tired of carrying this stuff around. See, he rejoiced up front. The first verse is talking about what God did at the end up front. He's rejoicing, but now he's telling you why in the text he's rejoicing. He says, because I was tired. I'm rejoicing because God still forgives sin. He forgave me, but before he forgave me, I was tired of carrying that stuff around with me. It was making me miserable. And then he says, through my groaning, through my roaring in the King James, some translation says groaning, all the day long. In other words, David was miserable. He had no peace. He had no rest. He had no joy. He had no freedom. And then David says something remarkable in verse 4, y'all. Look at it. I'm trying to train y'all how to read y'all Bibles and stuff. That's why I keep it open. Look at what he says. David says something remarkable in verse 4. He says, thy hand was heavy upon me. While he's going through his little rebellious stage, he says, his hand, thy hand. Whose hand? God's hand. Not the devil's hand. Y'all think it's the devil, but it's God's hand. You know why? Because God loved David too much to leave David where David was. And so he wasn't going to let David just be there any kind of way. You're a child of God. God ain't going to let you be out there any kind of way. That's God talking to you when he said, come on away from there. Get out of that mess that you're in. That's God's hand. And he says, his hand was heavy on me. And here's the deal. I am so glad, and I know you ought to be glad, that God just doesn't let us drift away in sin. And when we are doing stuff he doesn't want us to, we ought not be doing, God doesn't just let us drift away. I'm so glad that God comes looking for his children. Aren't you glad that God doesn't just let you just be out there, that he comes looking for you? He starts talking to you, whispering to you, telling you when you're wrong. And David says in a text, God's hand was heavy. Heavy enough to get his attention. Heavy enough to break his stubborn habits. Heavy enough to bring him back home. And somebody listening to me right now knows exactly what David means. You've been carrying something. You've been wrestling with something. You've been hiding something. And the Spirit of God keeps bringing it back to your attention. And that is not God trying to hurt you. See, people think people are trying to hurt. Well, maybe people do be trying to hurt you when they throw up stuff in your face. But when God is throwing up stuff in your face, what he's doing is bringing it back to your attention. He's not trying to hurt you by reminding you. He's bringing it to your attention. He's not trying to stop you from having a good time. God is really trying to heal you. He's trying to break you away from the stuff that you wrapped up in. And he wants you to be convicted. That's why he's talking to you. He wants the Holy Spirit to keep telling you that you're wrong and tell you, come on away from where you're going and go where I'm trying to lead you. I'm going to tell you something. When God stops talking to you, you ought to get nervous. Because while he's talking to you, what that really means is his conviction that he's trying to bring upon us is evidence that he hasn't given up on us. And he's given us a chance to turn it around. So that pressure that you feel in your life every now and then, that pressure that I feel to do what's right and not do what's the easier wrong, that pressure isn't meant to destroy you, but it's meant to bring us to surrender unto God's ways. And so then we arrive at verse 5. This is where everything changes. Look at it. Because once you get to a point where you tell God, then there's a freedom that comes along with admitting some things. Look at what David says. Now, somebody's going to say, you know, he ain't preaching to me, but this is for us that are messed up. This is for those that, you know, cuss a little bit. This is for those of us that, you know, hang up phones in people's faces. This is for a few of us that get hot under the collar and say a little choice word. This ain't for the saints. This is for those that need to know that God still forgives. And so when you get to that point that you're willing to admit it and you stop playing peekaboo with God, then you can say what David said in verse 5. And look at this. He says, I acknowledged what? My sin. I ain't talking about what me and Junebug and them did. I'm talking about my part in it. I'm not turning state's evidence on nobody else but me. Me, myself, and I acknowledge, David said, my sin to you. That's it. No excuses. No blame shifting. No explanations. I'm not trying to make myself look better than I am because God knows me already. David says, my sin, my iniquity, my transgressions. See, real repentance looks like honesty. Just being honest with yourself and honest with God. I'm not talking about calling yourself worthless names. I'm just talking about just saying what you really are. You know, if you lie all the time, do you're a liar. Just say, Lord, I'm a liar. Don't tell that to nobody else, though. Because if you put that on your resume, that's going to be a problem. You will not get a job. Breach of trust will not get you in a job, will not keep you in a job. So don't do that. Repentance looks like agreeing with what God says is wrong with us. It's taking a look in the divine mirror and saying, all right, Lord, you see all this? You the one that know that you got a crooked tooth on the left? Nobody else know that, but you know that. That's the stuff you need to talk to him about. Huh? Nobody know that you got one eye that's bigger than the other? Only you really know that. And so it looks like agreeing with God. God said, yeah, I see that too. I made you. I know it's like that. Well, then guess what? I can do something about it. Calling sin just what it is. You and God. And when David finally confessed, when he took a look in that mirror and say, it's messed up. It's me. Look at what God does for him. Three words. And thou forgavest. I want you to see it. And thou forgavest. I'd stand in the mirror, I'd just be honest with God, and look at what he does. Whatever it is, he says, God forgave him. That's one of the sweetest things I've ever seen in Scripture. That's one of the sweetest phrases I've ever read in the Scripture. David confesses. David said, it's me. This is who I am. Fix it. And God forgave. David came clean. God forgave. David came clean. God washed him clean. David admitted his guilt. God removed his guilt. There was no delay. There was no waiting period. There was no probation. Just grace, just mercy, just forgiveness. What David took months to hide, years to hide, God removed in a moment of mercy. And that's the gospel. That's the nutshell of the gospel. Jesus has carried every sin we'll ever confess. And the good news is, as we were singing that song about the blood and how it reaches to the highest mountain, how it flows to the lowest valley. Well, I'm going to tell you, that blood that we were singing about, that blood still works today. The cross that it came from still stands. And the grace and mercy is still sufficient. And God still forgives sin. And when you've experienced forgiveness like that, you really can't keep it to yourself. I'm almost out of here when I tell you. Let's go to verse 6. You can't keep it to yourself. Look at what David says in verse 6. I'm going to turn the corner here now. David says in verse 6, for this shall everyone that is godly, for this shall everyone that is godly pray unto thee. What is the this? The this is the forgiveness. For this shall everyone that is godly pray unto thee. I pray for you that the same thing that God did for me, that he'll do for you. In other words, David becomes a witness to us. He becomes an encourager to everyone in this sanctuary this morning, to everyone that's online listening to us. David becomes a living testimony. David says, you don't have to wait as long as I wait. As long as I waited, you don't have to hide as long as I hid. You don't have to hurt and carry the pain of sin as long as I did. You can come to God right now. You can pray to him right now. You can seek him right now. You can respond to him right now. Because every call to repentance is really an invitation for God's mercy to show up. And what God is really saying to someone today is, come home. Lay down what you've been carrying and bring it to me and lay it at my feet. And you'll discover when you lay it down at his feet that his grace has already arrived before you have gotten there. And so then I want to tell you today, forgiveness. There is still forgiveness available at the table. And that's why we're here today, not because we are perfect, not because we've never failed at something, not because we've never sinned, but we're coming because we have a Savior. We're coming because we have a Redeemer.

sins. 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
7: Praise the Lord. 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We now join Bishop Eric W. Davis and the Word of God Church family already in progress.
8: Somebody say this is fresh. With God's permission, the leading of the Holy Spirit, I want to teach this morning from the subject, Holy Ghost, DEI. Holy Ghost. D-E-I. Now, I cautiously use that title because I know it is almost oxymoronical to mention the Holy Spirit and DEI in the context with which we understand DEI. The confusion, the fight that's currently going on, the conflict.

Public with DEI. I have to explain it from a natural context in order to get you to the spirit. When you look at DEI as it is understood in America, diversity, equity, and inclusion, and then now the fight to remove DEI. DEI, in a natural sense, is the world's attempt to programmatically deal with spiritual oppression. And by spiritual oppression, I'm talking about the fact that in America, we live, unfortunately, with common poverty and uncommon wealth. 500 people out of the entire country have as much wealth or more wealth as the entire rest of the nation. That is uncommon wealth. 1% of the population has essentially more money than 90% of the entire population. That is uncommon wealth. What we contend with in the nation is common poverty. Poverty that affects large percent of the nation and is unfortunately all too common. And so what you see in DEI, the attempt programmatically was to attack uncommon wealth and try to balance it out so that there is not so much or common poverty, uncommon wealth and not so much common poverty. And so the programs were aimed at diversity, equity, inclusion. Now, the problem is so many other agendas got conflated into it, and it began to be about more than wealth disparity. Other agendas got into it, and it's a mess in sense of how it's played out. And so as I use the term DEI, it's important that I explain to you that the DEI you're accustomed to is not the DEI I'm preaching. I'm talking about Holy Spirit DEI. Now, in order to understand Holy Spirit DEI, you have to understand that the kingdom of God is antithetical to uncommon wealth and common poverty. Poverty is a disease in the kingdom of God that the gospel has been sent into the earth to rid the earth of this disease of poverty. That's why the Bible says to the poor he gave the gospel. And the kingdom principle is not uncommon wealth, but the kingdom principle is commonwealth, that God does everything to bring all of his people into what is called commonwealth. Not common poverty, commonwealth. That's why the Pentecost community, the Bible says that great grace was upon them all, and there was no lack among them because they began to reflect what the kingdom looked like. That when we start to operate according to the kingdom, you will understand that when God does stuff, he does it not from a place of poverty, that is not an aspect of the kingdom. He does it from a place of abundance. And when he starts from a place of abundance, he wants all of his children to be commonly blessed. That's why when he tells you, you harvest your fields, you leave the corners for the poor and the stranger, because he wants everybody to be commonly blessed. Common wealth. So when you understand the idea of abundance in the kingdom and you start talking about spiritual gifts and spiritual giftings, it is not coming from a place of poverty. You're talking about God giving you gifts from a place of abundance. You're talking about spiritual gifts from a place of abundance. I need you to say spiritual gifts. You're not enough people are not saying it. Say spiritual gifts. Sent to us from a place of abundance. I need you to say it again. Spiritual gifts sent to us from a place of abundance. I need you to say it one more time. Spiritual gifts sent to us from a place of abundance. It's very important that you understand, because when you hear that,
The word or term diversity takes on a different meaning. Because the way we understand diversity, it comes from a place of poverty. It comes from a place of lack. And we're arguing for more diversity. And when God says there are diversities of gifts, he's speaking from a place of abundance. He's speaking from a kingdom place. And the scripture tells us there are diversities of gifts. Now, the word diversities, I need you to see this. It is a Greek word. I need you to put that word up on the screen for me, y'all. It's a Greek word, diaresis. And diaresis, if you see in the Greek diaresis, it means difference. Diversity. Go to the next portion of it. Diaresis means that God is making a personal choice. Properly, God's choice to give sovereign endowments of grace to his people so they can reach out or reach across to others as his hand is extended. So when you start talking about God's diversity, this is important. It is a sovereign decision of God. The Bible is telling us to reach across. Now, this is important that when God is reaching across, if you picture a father that brings all of his children together because he wants to give them all gifts, and before him is a diversity of gifts, and the gifts reflect the nature of each of the children that he's giving them to. If it's a male, he has the gift associated with a male. If it's a girl, a girl. And what he does when he starts giving the gifts, and what this Greek term diaresis is telling us, is that he reaches across, or he reaches out. Now, what does he do by reaching across? Meaning that if you're sitting next to me, but the gift I'm giving isn't for you, I reach across you and give the gift to the person that it rightfully belongs to. Now, when you're in a mindset of lack, you start thinking about God giving out gifts and he doesn't have enough to give to everybody. So when God reaching across, and he reaches across you, your natural mind may be thinking that he's reaching over you, that he's looking past you. He doesn't have enough for you. But God is giving gifts out of abundance, and he's giving gifts that apply to the person that he's given to, and they meet the need of the person. And you don't ever have to worry about God not having enough gifts, because God is giving gifts out of a place of diversity. He's got so much to give to everybody. And even if God gives somebody a gift just like you, it's still not the same, because there's diversity of gifts. And the Bible said, even in the gift that he gave you, there's a diversity of the administration of the gift. Wait a minute, I need to be clear. He has a diversity of gifts. He is so God, he can give the gift that looks the same to every person he wants to give to, but it's diverse in his nature, is distinct in his nature. He's made a sovereign choice to give you a gift that fits uniquely you. And even though this person has an exhortation gift, can sing, it's not like this person who has a different exhortation gift. And both of the gifts come from the same Spirit. They're diverse and they come from the same Spirit. This one's soprano. This one's tenor, this one's over here, something else, but it comes from the same Spirit. Oh, I gotta teach. I don't have to worry about copying you. I don't have to worry about being like you. God has given me a gift that fits me, and the gift that he's given me, it comes from the same Spirit. Mine is different than yours because it was given to me. Whew, I feel like I need to teach this. I don't need to go into a class and figure out how to do it like you. I don't need anybody to teach me how to do it like you. I don't need to try to take my style and make it like yours. The gift he gave me is for me, and the gift he gave you is for you. And guess what? They're both from the same. I don't have to preach like you. I don't have to teach like you. I don't have to sing or be like you. He gave a gift to me for me. And he's revealing the diversity
of his gifts.

diverse ways to use all of those gifts in diverse people and diverse administrations, but it's the same Spirit that gives the gift and the same Lord who administers the gift. He's going to do it differently in you, Cedric, than he does it in me. He's going to do it differently in you, Mike, than he does it in me. Might be the same gift, but we don't do it the same way. It's Holy Ghost diversity. And then the end of it is, the Bible says he's got diversities of gifts, but he says they've got a different working or different operation or manifestation, but it's the same God in all and through all. So the same God is working, the Bible says, is God in us, both to will and to work. And so even the effect of the gift, this is important, is God working a diverse effect in the same gifts. You can preach and it has one effect. He can preach and it has another effect. He can preach and it has another effect. He can preach and it has another effect. But it's the same God working in all the different effects. It's same God being diverse in the kingdom. He's just showing his diversity, that I can take the same scripture and you can preach it, you can preach it, you can preach it, and each one will have a different outcome and it'll reach a different group of people, because I'm reaching across you to reach somebody. I'm reaching across you to reach somebody else. I'm being diverse in what I'm describing. Can I teach in here? You have to understand that in God's diversity, he is doing different things through different people, different ways, for different effects, to reach different people. At Pentecost, he is doing a diverse work by distributing and disseminating the Holy Spirit to everybody who was in the room. 120 people gathered there, come on one accord. The Holy Spirit comes in as the sound of a mighty rushing wind. Cloven tongues appear. And the tongues, the Bible said, rest upon each one of them. Can I teach this a little bit? And it's very important that you understand that when the tongues diversely spread through the room, and each one of them gets their version of the tongue, I need you to understand that it's not the same tongue that's going through the room. It's diverse tongues that are landing upon. They all appear to be as cloven tongues of fire, but each tongue had a different sound, a different distinction, and it rested on a different person. It is a diverse group of tongues. Oh, I feel like this needs to be cleaned up, because people are trying to make you speak tongue like I speak tongue, or like you speak tongue, but you don't understand Pentecost. Pentecost was about diversity, and the tongues rested upon each one. As the Holy Spirit saw fit, he gave diversity in the tongues. Now, I need you to understand, and for clarification, because we get confused with unknown tongues versus other tongues. What he did in Acts chapter 2 is he distributed other tongues. Now, if you go over to 1 Corinthians 14, it talks about when I pray in the Spirit, meaning I'm praying in an unknown tongue, he says my mind is unfruitful. So therefore, I will pray in the Spirit and I will pray with understanding. Something happens when you receive the unknown tongue, that when the Spirit manifests in you where there is an unknown tongue, the unknown tongue is directed to God. See, the tongues are important because the type of tongue tells you the direction. Oh, I need you to be clear. You may have a tongue, but the question is, what is the direction? God is so diverse that he gives a tongue that it goes in different directions to do different things. And an unknown tongue has a direction to God. My spirit is praying to God in an unknown natural tongue. My mind is unfruitful because what's coming out of me is coming out of my spirit and is directed to God. And God is receiving it according to the will, the spirit.

0: represent me interceding, and he is speaking to God in a language that men cannot understand. Talking to God according to my purpose, according to the will he has, and I'm praying in the spirit, and even though my mind is unfruitful, it cannot understand, my spirit gives my mind peace and saying, let me do this. So I release what the spirit is bringing up out of me, because I know it's working together for my good. And even though I don't understand it in my natural mind, my peace surpasses my understanding. Can I teach? So the unknown tongue is directed to God. What happened at Pentecost was not a diverse release of unknown tongues. It was not each individual receiving an unknown tongue that they began to utter and speak to God. That is not what happened in the upper room at Pentecost. What happened in the upper room at Pentecost was more diverse than that. He didn't release unknown tongues. He released other tongues. Now, what is important to understand that the other tongue does not take the same direction as the unknown tongue. The other tongue was a miraculous working of God, and I've experienced it myself, where he gives you the language of another nationality, ethnicity, or culture that you've not taken the time to learn. You've not sat and studied. He's given you an other tongue that is not designed to be directed to God, but that tongue is designed to be directed to men. The unknown tongue is directed to God. The other tongue is directed to men, because the unknown tongue is designed to come with an interpretation. The unknown tongue is designed at men. It is God reaching across to you that you may reach across to somebody else. It is God doing something miraculous, trying to reach somebody, and he's doing it diversely. So he gave this one tongue, that one another tongue, that one another tongue. It would be like the Holy Spirit coming in this room right now, and you're filled with the Spirit, and God diversely begins to give each one of us a different tongue. And so I say, hola, hable español, or I go to you and say, speaking Sie Deutsch. Or go over here and I say, bonjour, parlez-vous français? What happened at Pentecost? God starts releasing diversities of tongues, where these unlearned Galileans start speaking fluently in languages that they've not learned. One speaking, if I could say German, another speaking Spanish, another speaking French, another speaking Russian. And these tongues are being directed not for the people who are in the room, but they're diverse. They've been sent by God for a direction for a appointed group of people. Now, before I can really get to who they're directed to, that's in the I need to go through the E. Because not only is he diverse, he is equitable. Ooh, I'm so glad that God doesn't deal equally. He deals equitably. So what do you mean, Bishop? I want to be equal. Yeah, that's your problem. You're looking at other people and you want to be equal with them. But you don't understand equity. God is not dealing with you with equality. He's dealing with you with equity. And I'm so glad that I understand the difference between the two, because I'll take equity any day over equality. See, I can get to equality with equity, but I might not get to equity with equality. You better hear what I'm saying. Most of you who came here today drove your car here. Most of you, some of you rode with somebody. Some of your cars came here on a quarter of a tank of gas. Some of you came here on a half a tank. Some of you came here with three quarters of a tank. Some of you came with the light on E. Praying all the way. You did not all arrive here equally. If God wanted to deal with you equally, he says, I'm going to bless and gift everybody with 5 gallons of gas. So to the person
1: who is on a quarter of a tank, that might take you to a half a tank. To the person that's on a half a tank, that might take you to three quarters of a tank. To the person that's on three quarters of a tank, that might take you to a full tank. If the person's on E on a red light, that's enough to get you back home. If God did that, he would have blessed the entire church equally. I gave you the same thing I gave them. I gave them the same thing I gave you. And I have blessed you all equally. But even though he blessed you equally, you still ain't equal. God says, I'm not going to deal with you equally. I'm going to deal with you with equity. The Bible says that the cloven tongues rested upon each one of them. And this is very important. And the scripture says this, and they were all filled. You didn't catch it. The cloven tongues diversely rested upon each one of them, and they were all filled. Which tells me that God did not bless them equally. He blessed them with diversity and equity. Because the one thing I know, they didn't all come in there the same. And the same way some of you came in here on a quarter of a tank, and some of you came here on a half a tank, and some of you came on a three quarter. God is not dealing with you equally. He's dealing with you with equity. So everybody leaves filled. I'm so glad that the Holy Spirit is diverse enough to know what you need, to know what you need, to know what you need, and he gives you according to your need so that you can be full. I feel like teaching. When I'm empty, God deals with me with equity. He keeps pouring and pouring and pouring and pouring until I am full. The Holy Ghost knows what you need. You're so busy crying to God to get what somebody else has, and you don't even know what you need. You want what they had, but if God gave you what they had, it wouldn't even fill you up. If they gave you.
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0: I am so feeling this song. It's one of my favorites. Najee on sax, Will Downing on vocals, Catch a Feeling. It's doing great on the Billboard Smooth Jazz chart. Go ahead, add it to your jazz collection. Najee and Will Downing, Catch a Feeling. You're listening to the Big TM Sunday Jazz Brunch. Vanessa Pendergrass here. We're brunching, baby, on the menu as we celebrate Black Music Month. How about this one? Roberta Flack and Donny Hathaway back together again. Coming up right after the break. Huge Groove, Paul Brown, and more. Keep it here, jazz lovers. Looking at your Sunday brunch weather. Oh, it's hot. Partly sunny skies, very hot, possible thunderstorms in some areas. 96 this afternoon. Tonight, cloudy and humid, low 75. Tomorrow, as you head back to work, cloudy skies, a possible thunderstorm in the picture with a high of 93. A little cooler tomorrow. 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Big TM, Women's Empowerment of South Carolina, Saturday, August 1st. 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Great event. Ladies, you do not want to miss it. We're coming right back. It's Sunday Brunch, 101.3, The Big TM.
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3: 101.3 The Big DM. You know we play today's jams in the best old school. This is Eddie Owens with my man DJ June posted up out here, man. Elgin, South Carolina, 2528 Main Street at IGA. Come on now. IGA's doing it big. It's another stock up block party. We did it Friday, Saturday. This is the last day, ladies and gentlemen. Come out here, man, and get these savings by the truckload. You know what? I got my man Dean right here. Dean, let him know a couple of deals you got.
4: We've got chicken wings, 20-pound box, $35. Come you can't now. Beat that with a steel.
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4: 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I said $30. Chicken leg quarters. Look at that. That was a 20-pound box also.
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4: 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Whoa. 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
3: 40-pound. That's what I said. Same thing. You got to add 20 more pounds. Hey, man, listen. The bottom line is going down. We got people outside. We got my girls Mo and Andrea out here, man. Look, we're going to talk about that, too, how you can get a whole slab of ribs for $12. 12 chicken wings. 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

The best of jazz and R&B, a flashback. Roberta Flack and Donny Hathaway back together again. It's Black Music Month as we continue with your best jazz. Kim, featuring Boney James. This is the Joy and Pain remix, Give My Love. 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Big.

Now, this guy's a jazz legend, Paul Brown on guitar. The new single, So Much to Say. We're brunching, baby. You're inside the Sunday Jazz Brunch, 101.3 The Big DM. Vernessa Pendergrass keeping you company. I love having brunch with you. One of my favorite things to do. Oh, yeah, every Sunday, that's what we do. Coming up on the menu, we're serving the number two song this week on the Billboard Smooth Jazz Chart. Roberto Restuccia holding down the spot this week. Local artist Terrence Young is coming next hour. The TNR Collective and so much more. And we're going to get some things in. Oh, yeah, some of your favorites from our Big DM request line. So keep it right here. Don't forget Big DM Women's Empowerment of South Carolina, Saturday, August 1st, State Fairgrounds. You heard about it, right? I hope you have. Eddie Levert starring.

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1: You know we play today's jams in the best old school. Come on now. You know it's 101.3 The Big DM. You know what we do, man. We come out to spots and represent. Like right now, we're at the IGA in Elgin, South Carolina, 2528 Main Street. It's another stock up block party. Now look, man, come out here and take advantage of these savings by the truckload. I got the manager, TJ, over there. He's stamping everything with approval. Come get these deals. As a matter of fact, I want to talk about this one. They got the Griller's Box back there. 5 pounds of ground beef, 5 pounds of assorted pork chops, 5 pounds of country style ribs, and 5 pounds of drumsticks for just $50. And my girl Mo said they got some back there for $40 with a $5 discount.
2: Oh yeah, that's right.
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0: It's time to be inspired. The 12th Annual Women's Empowerment of South Carolina is here. 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

Those guys are coming to Columbia in September. Yeah, along with the Four Tops. 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Temptation. So it's just my imagination. Giving you the best in jazz and R&B. Here's our number two song this week on the Billboard Smooth Jazz Chart. 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

0: 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On the menu, Classic Four Tops, Kim Waters, Walter Beasley featuring Najee. Oh, the heavy hitters are coming in. And of course, let's take a look at your Sunday brunch weather. Partly sunny and hot, 96 this afternoon. Tonight, humid, 75 and for tomorrow, a possible thunderstorm in the picture, high around 93. Let's check that Big DM Sunday brunch birthday list. My Envy friends, thank you for coming out last Sunday to Envy. And thanks to the Brothers Jazz Band for a great show. On the birthday list, Angela McLean, Marlene Bailey, Addie David, Deborah Hunter, our brothers Kenny and Tony Pendergrass, and our dad, Elijah Peanut Pendergrass. Rest in heaven. Dad would have been 96 June the 7th. That's part one of the birthday list. Part two of the birthday list coming shortly. All right. Keep it here. It's Sunday Brunch, 101.3 The Big DM.
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3: 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You know we play today's jams in the best old school. Check this out. We out in Elgin, man. Elgin, South Carolina. And we're at IGA 2528 Main Street for another Stock Up Block Party. That's right, man. It's going down. Eddie Owens out here, my man DJ June. We just walked inside and checked out these deals. June couldn't believe it. He thinks, man, I don't believe this, man. I don't believe you can get 40 pounds of leg quarters for $30. He couldn't believe it, man. A box of chicken wings, 20 pounds for $35. But see, we talk about that. But what about the seafood? Let's talk about the lobster tails for $5. Come on now. They come in a box now. They come in a box. But you can't beat the price. What about that box of oxtails for $40? We know how they love oxtails. You know what I'm saying? Look, plus outside, they got a slab of ribs for $12, brisket sandwiches for $8. We out here at IGA, man. The deals are flowing. Come on out, 101.3 DM.
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11: 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And we knew you was lying. We could see it on your credit. You was lying, but what we do? We still helped you. Told you to bring us $500 and we got you. What you do?

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0: Number three this week on the Billboard Smooth Jazz Chart, on guitar, Felicia Ray, Take Your Time. You're inside the Big DM Sunday Jazz Brunch. Vanessa Pendergrass here, jazz lovers. Good afternoon. Thank you so much for listening. Coming up, number one song this week on the Billboard Smooth Jazz Chart, Adam Hawley featuring Everett Harp, holding down that number one spot. Local artist Willie Bradley on trumpet coming up next hour, so keep it here. Father's Day just around the corner. So, Dad, we've got money for you, honey. $1,000, a grand for Dad. 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And good luck. Hey, let's take it to the streets. More jazz after this. 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
5: 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You know we play today's jams in the best old school. Since Eddie Owens, me and my man DJ June posted out here at IGA in Elgin, South Carolina, 2528 Main Street. It's another edition of the Stock Up Block Party. You've heard about these, but you need to come out here and see what it's all about, because I promise you, you cannot beat these deals. All right, I got my man right here, Slim. Slim just went in there. He's a believer now. Tell him what you got, Slim.
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0: Rocking the trumpet this afternoon, local artist from Orangeburg, Willie Bradley, everybody. KJ's Bop. Big DM Sunday Jazz Brunch. When you see Willie Bradley, you let him know how much you like this new single and that you heard it right here inside the Big DM Sunday Brunch with your host, Vanessa Pendergrass. Jazz lovers, thank you for being here. Thank you for brunching. On the menu, classic George Benson coming up next, Bob Baldwin, Donald Byrd, and so much more. Looking at your Sunday brunch weather, partly sunny skies, hot, 96 this afternoon, cloudy and humid tonight, 75. Tomorrow as you head back to work, a possible thunderstorm in the picture, clouds with a high of 93. Part two of our Big DM June birthday list. 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

Oh, it's old school jazz, a classic. George Benson, breezin'. 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

0: 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Big DM Sunday brunch. Brian Culbertson featuring Eric Marienthal, Morning Light. Lots of Brian Culbertson fans in this area. I love him too. Thank you for listening, jazz lovers. 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Always an excellent job. 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You don't want to miss the fun, the inspiration, the empowerment. 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Up next, Lessons with the Legend. DJ Prince Ice is here, mixing, scratching, blending, and dropping some serious knowledge. Oh, the party begins in minutes, so keep it here. 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I pray that something truly amazing happens to you this brand new week. Be blessed. I'm Vernessa Pendergrass. 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
2: 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This is Grand Bands. 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

All right. This is what we going to do now. It's Out of Lessons with the Legend. It's your DJ Prince Ice. Wherever you are right now, stand up. Get your people up.

Let's go. Courtney J right there. 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You got to say something to him. 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All my house heads, stand up. Let's get it in. Come on. This is Lessons.

Oh yeah. Miss Miko and Clary J, seven much more. We're giving you so much more inside of Lessons with the Legend, your DJ Prince Ice. Put your feet on the floor.

0: 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DJ Prince Ice, lessons more on a one day.
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You are inside of Lessons with the Legend. It's your DJ, Prince Ice. I need everybody to stand up, sing along with this song. We got to rest in peace to two people. Yes.

0: You remember cleaning up the house with your family on Saturday morning and Soul Train being on and your mom singing all the emotion songs and all that good stuff like that. Or maybe that's just me. So shout to the fam that's listening, wherever you are right now, wherever you're doing, you're driving, working, you deserve an encore for keeping your life together and for holding everything together. Everybody, let's go.
1: 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My DJ. 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

0: Wherever you're listening to this show right now, I want you to go on your social media and follow at DJ Prince Ice, and then post a video of you listening to this song. I don't care if you're listening on the radio. Some people are listening online. Some of my St. Lucia family, some of my Bahamas family, some of the people I know from all over the country of United States, my Jersey family, my ATL family. Wherever you're listening, hit that follow button and tag me at DJ Prince Ice. 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
0: Oh, yeah. You know about Southern Soul, but you know about them blues? 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

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Like Aaliyah said, if your girl knew what you was doing, if your man knew what you was doing, if your people knew what you were doing,

0: 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Just hold it right there.
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why you came into the dealership. 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And we knew you was lying. 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
0: I want to start this session off with a bass line that if you are a hip-hop head, you know this song as soon as you hear these notes. Yeah. Yeah. Man, listen. We waited a whole year for this album to come out, and then it just took over the world. This is Eric B. and Rakim. Man, move the crowd. Come on, y'all.

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1: 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Are you ready?

0: Listen, that mix right there is for anybody who used to record off the radio. If you had cassettes, you sit at home and press the pause button and let go. So everybody used to record me back in the day on Club 101 Saturday nights on the Big DM. You remember, you know. Shout out to my man Disco Danny, who used to do the mixes when I moved here in the 80s. Him and PD and Wiggy Fresh. And anybody that recorded the radio mixes and you just knew you was getting some fire. These songs were those hip-hop hits that paved the way for what is now. And so I need everybody to do an assignment for me. Your kids or your grandkids. Show them the cassettes that you had. Show them the records that you had. And some of y'all had CDs too. So, because they might not know about that stuff. The only thing they know is MP3s now when everything is streaming. All right? That is your lessons for today. 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And if you're an artist, your responsibility is to create new music for everyone, young and old. So I'm challenging all the artists to make good, clean music that takes people on a journey, just like us DJs have to do. All the DJs listening, we know we got to take you on a musical journey when we DJing. So artists, you got the responsibility of doing that too. All right? Thank you, y'all, for being in the mix with your DJ Prince Ice inside of Lessons with the legend, legend, legend, legend, legend, legend.
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0: Cynthia Hardy.
1: Hey, guys. Welcome to On Point with Cynthia Hardy. Thank you very much for tuning in to our show today. And we appreciate all the listeners from across the state of South Carolina, parts of Georgia, North Carolina, all of you guys who are online as well. We're talking today, Juneteenth, celebrating 161 years of freedom. June 19th, 1865, the true emancipation for all blacks in America. That's when it's acknowledged, as almost 250,000 enslaved Texans were told they were free 2 years after the Emancipation Proclamation. And because of that, we get to celebrate Juneteenth. And I really like to celebrate Juneteenth because it gives us an opportunity to put the focus on excellence when it comes to people of color. You may recall that President Joe Biden made Juneteenth a federal holiday in 2020. Now, there is so much excellence to celebrate during a time when Black history is being minimized across our country. So it was very important that we have this show today, because it's important that we not just lift it up, but also make sure that those in our community who can help us spread this to other populations, to our children, to groups, that we do our part to make sure. It's happening at a time, as I mentioned a moment ago, when teaching African-American history is being downplayed and being minimized. Such a shame, because the strength and resilience of African-Americans is unmatched. Even our economic power and influence is in the trillions. Nobody tells us that on a consistent basis, and they certainly don't act as if they respect our dollars sometimes. Our culture is embedded in the fabric of this country. So this week on Point, we're celebrating Juneteenth, its significance because as America celebrates 250 years of independence on the 4th of July this year, the fact is blacks were still enslaved in 1776. Our guests include today Rataski Akuaba.
2: That is right.
1: Mm-hmm. Baba Amin, Dr. Yolanda Bryant, and also Nkoyo, I didn't ask you about the pronunciation of the last name.
3: Ojuwo.
1: And you know, Baba Amin has said it a number of times, and I'm sorry I'm not familiar. I'll get better. On Point welcomes all of you guys to the show today.
2: Peace and power.
4: Thanks for having us.
1: Dr. Juanita Bryant, thank you. This is your first time on our show tonight.
3: Yolanda, yes.
1: Oh, Dr. Yolanda Bryant, thank you for being with us today. And so talk to us a little bit about what you do and what you hope to bring to the show today.
3: Okay, well, first and foremost, I'm a family medicine physician from the Lowcountry, but I'm also a Gullah Geechee from Dufusky Island. I'm a fourth, fifth generation that I've traced back. And so I've founded a nonprofit, Gullah Roots Historical Foundation, and we tie into Juneteenth because the Gullah community was left when the Union soldiers abandoned the Sea Islands, and so they were already living in their freedom way before it got to Texas.
1: Do you find that sometimes people in South Carolina don't realize the rich culture that is actually that of the culture?
3: They don't, and they don't realize it goes beyond the corridor. There are Gullah that are inland because of the migration and because of the status of the plantations that were everywhere across the country. So they're not just in the corridor. They're not just left in the Sea Islands. But we were able to maintain a lot of our traditions, a lot of our language, mm-hmm. a lot of the culture was preserved mm-hmm. because we were left and isolated.
1: Mm-hmm. When you say left and isolated, what do you mean?
3: Because during the Civil War, when the Union soldiers abandoned those areas, the enslaved were left to themselves.
1: When you say abandon those areas, tell me what you mean and tell our audience what you mean by that.
3: So when the Civil War started and the Union soldiers, I guess, eventually left those areas, they left the enslaved amongst themselves. So basically they were left to live off the land, fish, get to the water. They had...
1: Were there no masters?
3: Exactly. Mm-hmm. There were no owners anymore.
1: Mm-hmm. No owners anymore. And so they were there to do for themselves. They were free, but they were there to do for themselves. Nobody to teach them and show them or anything. They had to figure it out.
3: Correct. Mm-hmm. Use their instincts.
1: Mm-hmm. And there was a strength to that.
3: Correct.
1: And so there's that purity of the Gullah culture that is just so very, very rich and is so important to the African-American community, even as today.
3: Correct. And it ties even through, when you look at some of the currents and the traveling of our DNA, Barbados, the Bahamas, the Caribbean, it's not just left in West Africa. It's not just in the Sea Islands.
1: So how do you balance being a physician and also being a teacher of the Gullah culture? Because you do both equally.
3: Well, sometimes my accent gets out at work. but I tend to just follow my instinct. I'm a natural healer, and so I go with that as part of my Gullah culture. Mm-hmm. We were naturally healers, and so it's pretty easy for me to balance the both of them when it comes to medicine and knowing that I'm a Gullah Geechee and I tell anybody.
1: Okay. Yeah. And Koyo, you were shaking your head so eagerly just a moment ago when Dr. Bryant was speaking. Why so?
0: Because when she says that it's just innate to be a natural healer, innate to want to also share our culture and with our history, it's naturally mm-hmm. in us. Mm-hmm. As a midwife myself, I'm a traditional practicing midwife, and that was a part of our emancipation when they left us to ourselves, as you stated. We had to take, well, we were already taking care of everyone on the plantation even before they mm-hmm. said, yeah, you're free. So after we were free, though, they moved, all the hospitals were out. So coming in, it was like, well, who's going to help birth our babies? Who's mm-hmm. going to help take care of us? We had our root women. We had our midwives. We had our healers, our herbalists. And that's what held us strong. And that's who trained those medically before they usurped it and took it from us up mm-hmm. under our wings. So mm-hmm. It resonated with me because I am also a healer. Mm-hmm. I am also a herbalist. I think we all are. Mm-hmm. We're people of the land. We're people mm-hmm. of the earth. So mm-hmm. that we're going to do what we naturally came here to do.
1: Mm-hmm. And Baba Amin, it makes you feel so full, I'm sure, as you know, because as, of course, you know, your connection with Juneteenth, Rataski, yes. your connection with Juneteenth.
2: Yes.
1: And I just admit, I can see you feeling so full. Because we have so much to celebrate and so much to share.
5: Yes, you know, and what I love about our approach to Juneteenth here is that we're celebrating freedom, but freedom as responsibility, freedom as in stories of our people accepting the responsibility of freedom. When Dr. Bryant referred to abandonment by Union soldiers, mm-hmm. what she means by that, too, is that they're saying, y'all can't come with us and we ain't leaving nothing with y'all uh-huh. to help you out. We protected uh-huh. you for this long, but we're about to go mm-hmm. and you're on your own. Mm-hmm. And to have people ready for freedom. Freedom mm-hmm. is a process. It's not an event. Mm-hmm. And so by the time it gets to Texas, right, those Africans are now learning that they're free. But the next question after you celebrate is, what next?
1: Mm-hmm.
5: Where do we go?
1: Mm-hmm.
5: Right? And so there's so many stories of us answering that question.
1: That's right.
5: And taking on that challenge.
1: And that's why the celebration of Juneteenth is so full.
5: Yes.
1: Rataski, I know this is your day. You just, you know, live for it.
6: Well,
1: I mean, it's everything that you are.
6: Yeah, well, I tell you what, one of the things that I've recognized about South Carolina, I look at South Carolina as being Little Africa.
1: You really?
6: Know, oh, yeah. When you look at even the shape of South Carolina, mm-hmm. it's in the shape of Africa.
1: Okay.
6: And so, you know, this is one of the major ports that brought our ancestors in.
1: That is certainly
6: And so
1: true.
6: This is the entrance. This is also the exodus where our freedom. There's no other place in the United States that you're gonna get free unless it's freed in South Carolina first.
1: What do you say that?
6: I said, when or why?
1: Why?
6: Oh, because based on the Gullah Geechee, based on our heritage, based on, if you think about everybody that's historic, they have ties back here to South Carolina.
1: I got to tell you, a lot of people, I travel, mm-hmm.
6: yeah.
1: and a lot of people have ties to South Carolina. And I think it is worthy of note
6: yes,
1: that this is the place where we have the ports where most of the African Americans came through.
6: Right.
1: And we talk about the Middle Passage. You want to say something, Baba? I mean,
5: yes,
1: I see it gurgling
5: yes,
1: out.
5: That connection between South Carolina and Texas. See, there was a second Middle Passage. There was a second Middle Passage between 1808 and 1860 where over 1 million Africans, 1 million black people were forcefully migrated out of South Carolina, Georgia, and these areas and taken west as the United States expanded, right? So many of those who ended up in Texas became a slave state because a lot of those so-called slave masters were fleeing South Carolina and heading west, trying to get somewhere where the Union couldn't get to them.
1: I see.
5: So they had a 2-year reprieve waiting on the brothers to get there.
1: I see.
5: Once the Union got there. So some of those people also most likely had Gullah heritage as well.
1: You're listening to On Point with Cynthia Hardy. And of course, our focus today is Juneteenth. And we're just kind of giving you a little bit of background and likening South Carolina to the Gullah culture as well as the just the culture of African-American people. You know, our history doesn't start with slavery. Mm-hmm. And so our people on our panel today are very I don't know. You guys are very good at helping people to understand that. And by understanding that, we get to celebrate some of our greatness that doesn't get celebrated very often at all. We stop at slavery, and then it just kind of gets a little dark, you know, it gets a little dark. And we don't think about all of the wonderful things that we are. And the reason that we were so desirable to kidnap in the first place is because we were brilliant.
5: Right.
1: And because we knew how to do what we do.
5: Right.
1: And when I told you guys in the conference room, we were doing our little pre-interview, that sometimes when we talk to people about African-Americans or Africans being the fathers of mathematics, they look at me as if I'm not speaking correctly.
5: Right.
1: They don't believe it. And they don't believe it because they've been taught nothing like it. Rutaski.
6: Yeah. Well, I say this. They didn't capture slaves. They captured doctors. They captured teachers. They captured spiritists. They captured mathematicians, engineers.
5: That's right.
6: These are the people that they captured and brought here. So, you know, as a matter of fact, Alanis Browder, the daughter of Anthony Browder.
1: Okay.
6: She said that if slavery was in a book of 100 pages, it would be on page 99. Mm. So that means that we have to think about the other 98 pages of our story from the beginning of time all the way up until the time that we came in contact with the European. And so we want to link back to that. And it always happens because just like the doctor was saying about the Gullah Geechee,
1: mm-hmm.
6: that if you leave us alone, we'll find our way back. If you leave us alone, the problem is they won't leave us alone because they know that we will link back to our true selves. And so therefore they have to keep us in suppression, depression, and oppression order so that we don't link back to our true selves.
1: You're listening to On Point with Cynthia Hardy. You guys give us a call, 803-783-9936, 783-WWDM. We're really talking about Juneteenth today, but this is a good background information to kind of talk about that. Now, Baba, I mean, some people are asking, where's Jamal Bradley? And so I need you to tell them, where's Jamal Bradley?
5: Yes, hey, you know what? Shout out to Jamal and Carmen Bradley, the founders of the South Carolina Juneteenth Freedom Fest. Mm-hmm. Jamal's not up here today, y'all. He's out there doing his thing. He's working, and which is a testimony because those of us who are organizing out here bringing things to the community, there's no salary for that, right? We have to do what we need to do in order to make it happen. It's a calling. And for 10 years, the Bradleys have done what they needed to do to bring this beautiful event to our community. You know, and when you do something like that, your team shows up. Shout out to the wonderful Tina Torres, the fabulous Dr. Kiwan Fitch.
1: I would like for them to call on to the show today.
5: Yes,
1: Wouldn't that be great?
5: That would be great.
1: All right, Tina. All right, Kiwan.
5: Yeah, you know, Baba Rutaski and myself being board members, you know, and but yeah, so Jamal is here. He's listening. He's probably going to call in if I know him.
1: Well, yes. And so, but it's great because people want to know what are all the events that are going to be happening next week.
5: Oh,
1: you know,
5: okay.
1: People want to know that information. Yeah. They want to know where they can go to find that information. Mm-hmm. Shouts out to the City of Columbia, to Richland County, and others that fund you.
5: Yes, absolutely.
1: And it has been hard work to get that funding. Because I can remember when it was, you know, maybe a little bitty city block, you know what I mean?
5: Right.
1: Everybody was kind of crowding in, getting in where they fit in. And some people frying fish and some people just cooking hot dogs. But I'm just saying, everybody was celebrating blackness.
5: And
1: but
5: all them still come. They still come.
1: But it has grown exponentially.
5: Yes,
1: you know,
5: absolutely.
1: Exponentially.
5: Absolutely.
1: And so this year we're in the fabulous New Findlay Park.
5: Yes.
1: And that is just a beautiful facility. And it looks like from everything that I'm seeing online in terms of the flyers and everything and what's going to be happening, we're probably going to be filling up that park.
5: Oh, it's going to be a day. And yes, we have Findlay Park. It started at noon, Findlay Park on the 20th, you know, and great entertainment going to be on the stage that day. But of course, we're going to open with libations and honoring our ancestors. Y'all, we have, over 75 to 80 vendors coming out. We have our youth empowerment zone. The park is so big, we have a stage just for young people.
1: You should.
5: Right? We have an area just for young people.
1: That's
5: we're inviting
1: right.
5: everybody to come out and enjoy the youth empowerment zone. We have the great Midnight Star performing that night.
1: And
5: you
1: they
5: know.
1: Are still good.
5: Still
1: you know,
5: good.
1: I have seen them performing yes. across. They are still good.
5: Yes, yes. So they're not singing to tracks. They're
1: no,
5: bringing the horns.
1: No.
5: They bring
1: oh,
5: the,
1: didn't know they
5: bringing
1: yeah, the
5: yeah,
1: bring
5: all of it. Yeah, they're bringing all of it. They're bringing all of it, right? And so it's going to be a beautiful event. We're registering voters out there. There's youth vendors out there. We have a youth DJ at the, shout out to DJ the Kid coming through to DJ the Youth Empowerment Zone. And of course, we're celebrating our Youth Leadership Awards mm-hmm. as well. And you're talking about a team of five people, but five people who couldn't do what they do without the support of the community mm-hmm. at large. Mm-hmm. Our extended family, mm-hmm. you know, is the key to us getting this thing done. And so we want everybody to go to JuneteenthFreedomFest.com. You can still show support and still get involved.
1: They sure can. And yes. I want people to be able to do that. And I want mm-hmm. people to show up too, because they celebrate and they really get excited every year about the Juneteenth celebrations. And so being able to let them know a little bit about what's going to be happening and where they can go to get information, give them the website.
5: Okay. So you're going to go to JuneteenthFreedomFest.com.
1: JuneteenthFreedomFest.com.
5: Yes,
1: okay.
5: Absolutely.
1: All right. And so you can get all of the information there, but it's an action pack and it's more than just one day. Tell
5: yes,
1: us about the parade.
5: Yes, it is. Well, okay. So we won't be doing a parade this year.
1: No parade this year.
5: However, y'all know that the week of Juneteenth, we have an event every night.
1: That's
5: during
1: right.
5: Juneteenth. You
1: That's
5: know?
1: Right.
5: And so from Monday through Thursday, right? Mm-hmm. There's going to be different workshops throughout the city in Juneteenth. And I believe Monday is going to be mental health.
6: Mental health at the House of Hathor.
5: Mental health at the House of Hathor. Yes. You know, Tuesday.
6: Tuesday is
5: it the housing?
6: It's the housing.
5: Yes, there's going to be a housing workshop, and I have to get you the information on where the housing workshop. We'll do it later on in the show.
1: Mm-hmm. Tina, give us a call.
5: Yes, right.
1: 783-996-783-WWJM.
5: Yes. And then Wednesday, there's the men's.
6: No, Wednesday is the Children Entrepreneurship.
5: The Children Entrepreneurship. Mm-hmm. All right. And mm-hmm. then tell us about what the men's group is doing as well.
6: Well, the men's group, on Tuesday, we have a men's group that's going to be talking about, there's a book by, I think, Alan Wilson's called The Man the Moment Demands.
1: Mm-hmm.
6: And so we'll be talking about that book, about the moments that we're being the men, that in the spaces that we need to be men in.
1: Mm-hmm.
6: And so we're looking for all of our men to come out and be a part of that, because we have separate tables that all the men will be sitting at to talk about certain topics. And everything pertains to us about being men for our families, for our communities, for in the professions that we're in,
1: mm-hmm.
6: and everything about being the leaders of our communities. And that's on Tuesday as well.
1: Mm-hmm.
6: And as a matter of fact, James Shad, who is the curator of For Brothers Only. That's the organization that's putting it on.
5: Mm-hmm.
1: All right. So you will have stuff for everybody, and yes. You just want us to make sure that we participate and that we come and that we bring our bodies there for it. Lots of speakers on stage. I love the empowerment that we had last year
5: yes.
1: on stage, and the vibe that we had by being in downtown Columbia
5: right.
1: looks like it's only going to be magnified by the fact that, you know, we are still downtown in a very nicely contained place.
5: Right.
1: And it looks like there are three stages that are going to be there that day. Does that sound about right to you,
6: It's
1: Cassidy?
6: Going to be two stages, one for the youth and one for the main stage.
1: Okay. Yeah. All right. Right. All right. And so, and on that main stage, that's where we'll have the workshops as well as the performances. That's why I said three, because an area mm-hmm. where the workshops were going to be.
5: Well, the workshops are actually happening throughout the community,
1: mm-hmm.
5: throughout the week,
1: mm-hmm.
5: yeah, right? By the time we get to the festival, then we're celebrating the festival.
1: Okay, well, yeah, y'all school me. Go
5: uh-huh.
1: ahead. Go
5: yes,
1: ahead.
5: But again, go to the website, JuneteenthFreedomFest.com.
1: Why don't you pull it up so
5: right,
1: we can, in the next segment, we'll be able to talk a little bit more about
5: All
1: it.
5: Right.
1: Let's go to the phone lines and talk to Calvin out of Sumter. Calvin, thank you for giving us a call. You still hanging in with On Point, Calvin?
7: Hey, what's going on, family? How you doing?
1: We're good. How are you, Calvin?
7: doing good. I just want to, you know, congratulate my brother, Baba Amin, you know, doing your thing. Keep doing your thing. Proud of you, brother. Oh, you know.
5: Give thanks.
7: Hopefully for my community and representing our people very, very well.
1: Mm-hmm.
7: Yeah, you know.
5: Give
7: we
5: thanks.
7: Need this. Especially that men's meeting y'all have. You know what day that's going to be on?
6: It's going to be on Tuesday from 7 o'clock p.m. to 9 p.m.
1: And it's going to be at
6: the House of Hathor.
1: Mm-hmm. And so why do you like it so much, Calvin?
7: Which one? Which part?
1: The men's event.
7: because we need men to be men now. I mean, but black men have been under attack for quite some time. Masculine black men.
8: That's right.
7: You know, straight black men, you know, have been under siege and fire for many years. But it's really bad now, you know, and it's very, I mean, think about it. I think, 70 to maybe 80% of most of our households are ran by, you know, that have women.
1: Well, I don't want to guess the percentage. I just know that it's more than it should be. We don't know the number, so I don't want to just shout a number out that we don't know to be true. So we do know that in many areas, in many communities, it is majority. And we shouldn't leave our women unprotected in that way.
5: That's right.
1: So speaking that, that's what I was hoping could come from this show today. Some of the things that we know in our communities as we celebrate Juneteenth, that some of the things that we know need to be excellent that aren't. We have a number of areas where we do excel, and there's some areas that we could use some work. And so this gives us an opportunity to celebrate the excellence and also to pull those others along with us. You're listening to On Point. Calvin, you don't have to hang up. You can hang on through the break if you'd like to. 783-9936 783-WWD. And we do want to move into our news and views segment right now, where we have Lance Adams from the Warrior Warehouse. And this is a good announcement. On Point is getting ready to launch a wellness challenge. And we have not had,
8: All right, let's get it.
1: And we have not had a wellness challenge that has not been successful. So we expect people to want to participate in our wellness challenge. And it's always good for me because it challenges me to be better. And I'm looking forward to losing that other 10 pounds I want to lose.
5: Absolutely. We want to do it. We started it off on Watch Fox the other day with your 10 jumping jacks.
1: I did 10 jumping jacks on the air, you all. He dared me, and I was sitting there. And I had to get up with a microphone and everything, but did okay.
5: You did amazing.
1: But I think it's important that as we age, people know we have to move. And I think that, and that's the reason I did it, because I want people to recognize that as we age, it's more important than ever for us to make sure that we're moving and that we can do jumping jacks that we can do 10 of them quickly and that we can, you know, do a number of things, run a mile even. And so we just have to challenge ourselves to do that. And if you can't do that now, Lance, what we can do is start right now. You start with walking 2 blocks.
5: Absolutely. There is no such thing as a right or wrong time to get yourself in shape. You know, like I said, just a couple of weeks ago, I just had a 75 and 77-year-old husband and wife who came to the gym and stated they wanted to do boxing.
1: Okay.
5: Now, usually you don't have somebody
1: on
5: that age.
1: They're
5: knocking everybody else out of the ring.
1: Okay.
5: You know, but that is a testimony that there is no such thing as an age. And a lot of time, people allow age to be their cage. When they get to a certain age, they start talking about all the stuff that they can't do. Well, what can you do?
1: Sure.
5: If you can't lift weights and walk. If you can't walk, then kick your feet up in the chair and do some leg extensions or something. But
1: I've seen people do chair dancing. They seem to like that. Some of the seniors. Yeah.
5: So definitely excited about this challenge. Cynthia, you've been the spearhead on this thing. The last one we did was, about 8 years ago?
1: The last one we did together, yes, was about 8 years ago. And we're ready for another one with the Warrior Warehouse now. Lance, I asked you this on TV this morning. I'm going to ask you again. You're going to have us flipping tires.
5: Yes,
1: now, Nita says she want to flip tires. Now, Nita, I don't know why Nita want to flip tires, but Nita says
9: it gets all of this.
1: So I guess that means we're going to be flipping tires.
5: Absolutely. So everything that you can possibly think of, we're going to be doing. We're going to do the flipping tires just for Nita to have out there in the parking lot by herself. We're going to have boxing training. We're going to have boot camp fitness. We're going to have a walk initiative for people because we don't want to leave nobody out and think, okay, this is something.
1: Yeah, some people just want to walk. They wanted to do the challenge just to walk. And we have a walking track for them.
5: We certainly do.
1: Mm-hmm.
5: And we have something that we did last time for the kids.
1: Oh, yeah.
5: We have something for the kids as well. So if you have a child that is, you know, a certain age, we don't care how old they are. We find something for them. And it's a perfect thing because now we're always talking about having our kids lead by example from the adults. So now as parents, when you're in there and your kids see you actually working out and actually taking your life seriously, what they say, teach your kids the way they should go, they won't go from it.
1: That's
5: so
1: right.
5: This starts now. So teach our kids to be well and teach them to be fit. And we don't have no complaints when they see mom and dad out of shape and we trying to tell our kids to go outside and
1: That's
5: run.
1: Right.
5: Well, you ain't. So
10: This is the time to make an example.
6: That's right.
1: We're registering people via our website, and so we can send them to our social media platforms to get the website.
10: Yes.
1: You know, so make sure to check that. Is there anything else you want to say about that, Lance?
10: No, I just want to say we're very excited. We want to tell everybody to come out. We want the whole Columbia area, Lexington, North Carolina, Charlotte, Raleigh. Come on out if you want to make the trip, but it's definitely worth it. And definitely just want to thank the amazing panel you had on, because Juneteenth is something that's amazing.
1: Yes,
10: and also as leaders of being a black man, is that we wasn't made to put here to be chihuahuas. We were put here to be pit bulls.
6: That's right.
10: So let's take our fitness journey just like that.
1: Okay, now. Okay, Lance. Okay, now it's a 90-day fitness and wellness challenge.
10: Yes.
1: And so we'll have a nutrition track. As we mentioned, we'll have that walking track. And there are also, you know, there's like an advanced level of calisthenics that includes flipping
10: exactly.
1: tires like Nita wants to do. I'm going to be out there with her, but, you know.
10: It's a big parking lot, too.
1: Okay.
10: It's a big, and we also have mobility as well. So for people who are having problems like with joint problems, arthritis and stuff, stretching, we're going to have the mobility piece. So we got the whole kit and caboodle for people who come on out.
1: Okay, well, we just want you guys to know, be on the lookout for the information. We're going to start the wellness and fitness challenge in July, the first week of July is
10: uh-huh.
1: when we'll be enrolling, but we'll have all that information out there for you. You're listening to On Point with Cynthia Hardy. We're going to go to break. We'll be right back.
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0: Hey guys, welcome back to On Point with Cynthia Hardy. Thank you for tuning in today. We wanted to put the focus on African-American excellence and, of course, salute those individuals who are helping to make sure that we have an excellent Juneteenth as we've had over the last 10 years. And you know that the South Carolina Juneteenth Freedom Fest has become more than just an event. It's an institution deeply committed to educating and empowering our community. And, of course, people, you know, liken Juneteenth in South Carolina to those among the most vibrant, fun, enjoyable Juneteenth events in the Southeast. And so congratulations to those board members who are here with us today, who are on the Juneteenth Freedom Fest board. And Rotaski, that's you, and that's Baba Amin. And so we talked about Jamal Bradley and his wife, who are the founders, the true founders of the event, and has grown exponentially. But I thought we wanted to also make sure people knew and understand and had a level of appreciation for what it is that we are celebrating. Right. You know, because sometimes, you know, we can kind of look at something and say, well, that's where all my people are going to be, so I'm going to go there too. And I want them to understand the significance of it. And you, Rotaski, make sure that we make sure to link it to our ancestry.
1: No doubt. We start every Juneteenth off with a libation to include the ancestors in the celebration. Because the celebration is really more so about the work that we're doing this past year to get us to where we are. So there's no reason for us to celebrate if we're not doing the work. And so we continue to do the work throughout the years. So that we can come back and we can tell our people, look, these are the things that we're doing in our community, and we need to celebrate the accomplishments that our children are doing, that our parents are doing, that our communities are doing, that the economics that we may not think that's taking place, it is taking place. We just don't speak about it enough. And Juneteenth is the time to where we need to talk about the successes that we're having. Because I love to coin the phrase that Baba Amin always talks about. He says, you know, there's nothing wrong with us that what is right with us can't fix. And so we want to talk about what is right with us because everybody else always talks about what's wrong with us. But let us talk about what is right with us.
0: And I get that because I've gotten those emails and Koyo, I've gotten those emails from these guys when I'm doing a show and it takes a turn and we talk about what's wrong. And they're like, hey, come on back, sister. Come on back. Come on back. Because let's talk about what's right. Because it's a whole lot more right than is wrong.
2: Right.
0: And honestly, to cater to the wrong is what the other side does.
1: Yes.
0: You know
1: right.
0: what I mean?
1: Right.
0: And we just simply cannot do that because we know better than that. Dr. Brian, I've been neglecting you. I want to hear some more. We want to hear some more from you.
2: Yes.
0: We want to hear some more from you. Everybody talks about what a powerhouse you are and the fact that, you know, while you are a professional in the medical field, you are a physician, you also make sure that you have conversations to uplift the community so people recognize and understand how important that is as well.
3: Yes, because like you just said, we're always being told what's wrong with us. We don't talk enough about what's right, how excellent we are, how smart we are. We don't pass that on to the kids. And if you don't preserve this heritage and pass it on through these events, how are the kids going to know? They need to be able to look back when we're gone and say, this is where we come from. This is what we were able to do. It didn't just start here in 1619. Let's go all the way back across the sea and know that the richest man looked like me.
0: That's right. That's right. Baba, I mean, you spent a lot of time, you and your wife, you know, spent a lot of time, you know, making sure that we have spaces in Koyo to educate our children so our children are not surprised when they hear these wonderful things about their brown skin accomplishments. And because we realize the world doesn't celebrate it the way they need to, so that our kids can feel what they need to feel to continue to be excellent. And those of us who do recognize it and feel like we can do something about it are doing that. I do want to take a moment to talk about Uhuru Academy at this time, if you guys would do that. Baba Amin, and also in Koyo.
4: Absolutely. And, you know, I don't want to sound like a commercial today.
0: No, I don't want you to either.
4: I don't want to sound like a commercial. You know, but when you talk about the impact that our story has on our children, on their confidence, that's the journey that we've been on. That's the journey I've been on my whole, in my entire adult life, from being in Butler Housing and teaching Lucretia, who was a beautiful, just young melanated girl that was teased all the time about her skin tone, you know, just showing her what melanin is and letting her know, no, you ain't, you melanin gifted. You are gifted with a substance in your body that absorbs the light. So you are light.
0: That's just
4: a
0: true crime that we have committed toward our own race.
4: To see her, to
0: you
4: see
0: know,
4: her
0: the way that we do
4: up,
0: that. Yes, to see her lighten up to know that
4: to
0: her brown
4: say,
0: melanin skin is excellent.
4: Yes, you know, and so that's what the Uhuru Academy is all about, bringing that realization. I've never met a black child that didn't want to learn black history. Ever, especially when you're teaching it in an affirming way that connects them to who
0: they
4: are.
0: Tell me what you mean when you say in an affirming way.
4: In an affirming way, for example, at the Uhuru Academy, you know, at the end of the day, we say we come from greatness. We are greatness. And to greatness, we shall return. That's every day. Every day we open up the day by honoring our ancestors. Who's somebody you can think about today that'll help you stay focused, that inspires you? Let's put that on the wall, right? We open up with creative writing, right? And you'll hear young ladies like Gabrielle out of Baltimore, who loves to write about, she loves to write about her future. She loves to write about where she's going to be. She talks about her baking business and just reaffirming who they are. We have this saying at the Uhuru Academy, if you don't know what was, then you don't know what is. And if you don't know what is, you're not prepared for what's to come. So wise people study history, and they love to chant that, right? They love to chant that, or you love to walk into communities. You ain't got to come to the school. I bring the school to you. I love to go into communities. I don't care if it's departments. I don't care where you've seen me in
0: I've
4: action.
0: I've seen you.
4: Right, right. I love to come in and just show people who they are. I'm not pouring black history in you. I'm pulling black history out of you.
0: You know, I just love it. And the kids respond to that.
4: Yes.
0: And Koyo, I'm sure, you know, because you're such a big part of it, you know how it affects people, because typically people don't hear this on a regular basis, or unless they are at a charter school like the Uhuru Academy or something like that, or unless there is a specific effort that is intended to teach them. Because unfortunately, there are just not very many spaces right now that celebrate the history of African-American people. And it's a shame, because the history of African-American people is a strength lesson for all peoples, not just African-American people.
2: Absolutely. As we know that we are the forerunners of all things, fashion, culture, music, sports, all those things, so many more, and even
0: it's undeniable. It's undeniable.
2: So why not teach the children that, no, you're not doing a great thing because you're getting it now. You've always had it. This is where you come from. And it gives such great confidence to know, oh, I'm not the first, because I've done this just great, even though you are great, but I'm not the first to do
0: this. This is what we do.
2: This is what we do. So it gives me a boost to come. It's like, yeah. Like Dr. Maya Angelou always says, I walk with my ancestors. When I enter the room, my ancestors are with me. They go before me. And that's what we teach them, that, again, who came before you is because it puts you where you are. And because of where you are, it's going to get you where you're going, and you're going to give it to so many more. So to be able to spread that knowledge and that confidence wherever we go is a fantastic thing, because it gives you a wealth of appreciation for the future.
0: I'm just wondering, with the four of you all sitting here, do you feel the respect when you walk in a room, the respect that people have for you for what you bring? And I certainly hope that you do. You know, because it's more than just your profession, Dr. Bryan. It's also the fact that, you know, it's like you can unlock a history for our people that many of us just don't walk around knowing, because we have not been taught. We just simply have not been taught, and we have not sought it for ourselves.
2: Yes.
0: You know, sometimes we don't know what we don't know, so we don't do anything. You know what I mean? And so you guys are so empowering, until you encourage people to take that extra step. And there are a number of people out there. I'm getting a few texts from people saying, how can I start my own class? How can I do my own thing? And I was telling them, go call you, Vitesse.
1: Okay.
0: Because you guys are facing it.
1: Yes.
0: So, and people know where you are in the North Columbia area, but people want to know that because they want their children to be filled with this knowledge and this information. Right. And it's so very, very important. So much so that you, as a physician, I mean, Dr. Bryan, you don't have to do it, but you do it. And you maintain a presence in that space as well. You know, it's not like you are, you know, putting down your the fact that you're a medical physician. It's not that. But you find equal space to also remind people of the positive things about African-American people.
3: Correct. Like, you have to realize one is your cross to bear, one is your calling.
2: Come on.
3: So medicine was my cross, because this is, must all the world, well, does Jesus bear the cross and all the world go free? So medicine was my cross. But my love, my calling is to remember my heritage, is to go back and get it, to be that Sankofa bird that has gone ahead and will reach back to the community and to the people to teach them as well. I realize everybody did not get that in their homes. My father taught me Gullah in my house. He introduced me to the culture as a child, but everybody did not get that. So I feel like, well, how do I get it to others?
0: Mm-hmm.
3: How do I pass it to the rest of the community
0: mm-hmm.
3: that may have roots but did not get that mm-hmm. one-on-one like I had?
0: Mm-hmm.
3: So you have to pass it on.
0: Mm-hmm.
3: And to piggyback off of Uhuru,
0: mm-hmm.
3: my daughter is an alumnus.
2: Yes, she is.
3: And her confidence just went through the roof.
0: Well, you know, I saw it a few minutes ago. I asked her a question. She clarified and everything. And she made sure I knew and understood, you know, that she has experience in this space. And I appreciate what Elise said to me. I really do. And I appreciate the fact that she's a young girl with that level of confidence. That she doesn't feel, oh, that's wonderful,
3: that she
0: can't answer a question that an adult is asking,
2: that's
0: you
2: right.
0: know?
2: Correct.
0: And a lot of times kids at that age, they shy away from that. And I always challenge them because I know that they can.
2: Yes.
0: But I also know it's not something usually they're used to doing, but it's very clear she was very used to doing that. She's very used to doing that. So shouts out to her, you know, for being that young person. And I know a lot of parents out there. Go ahead. And Koyo, I see your hand.
2: Mm-hmm. I just wanted to make sure that when you stated that there were those asking about starting their own classes and schools, that's what we do as well. As an education solutions company, we this is a part of our passion, a part of our cross, as you
0: mm-hmm.
2: stated, if I can use that, is that not only we're doing the work, but we're also passing it down because
0: mm-hmm.
2: we're not gatekeepers of the knowledge and
0: mm-hmm.
2: of the culture and of
0: mm-hmm.
2: the history. We want it to be spread. Again,
0: mm-hmm.
2: using the analogy of the Bible, it says, go out into the world, make ye
0: mm-hmm.
2: disciples. You know, we are making more so that we can continue breaking these cycles
0: mm-hmm.
2: within our nation. And I also want to state with the confidence of Sister Elise that we give that knowing that they'll be able to learn
0: mm-hmm.
2: the math, the
0: mm-hmm.
2: science, and
0: mm-hmm.
2: appreciate it and
0: then mm-hmm.
2: in those things. So once they get that part, then all the other is easy.
0: Mm-hmm.
2: It's easy. So that's what we do, and that's what we're about at Uhuru Academy. It's not just about the confidence, but that confidence works a million times over rather than just putting something on them and telling them to read.
0: That's absolutely true. Yeah. I mean, people have to know how great they are.
4: Mm-hmm.
0: And, you know, they have to be reminded how great they are, especially in a world that beats them down and tells them they are not. And so it's important that we, because we do know how great they are, remind them of that, you
4: right.
0: know, and take it as a responsibility to make sure that we do that in all of our efforts with young people. I mean, go ahead, Bertaski,
1: well,
0: get closer.
1: And there are a lot of young people out there, I would say in their 20s,
0: mm-hmm.
1: that are doing the same thing.
0: Good.
1: Everybody is finding their path. They're finding their lane.
0: Mm-hmm.
1: They're tired of doing the 9 to 5.
0: Mm-hmm.
1: They know that they have a higher calling that's been placed on their life, and they
0: mm-hmm.
1: want to find that calling.
0: Mm-hmm.
1: And so what we do when they come to the store and they want to know, then we give them that path to
0: sure.
1: where they can find their own path
2: right.
1: to whatever it is that they're supposed to be doing.
0: Mm-hmm.
1: Because we're not computer chips to plug us into something and say that this is your job. No. You have a call. Everybody has a calling that's been placed on their life that they're ordained and anointed to do.
0: Okay.
1: Our job is to make sure that we show them the path to how they find their own uniqueness.
0: Oh, wow. That's awesome. You're listening to On Point with Cynthia. Had a quick call. Ratia's on the phone. Thank you, Ratia, for giving us a call out of Columbia. Hey, what's on your mind today?
5: Hello to all your guests and to you too, Cynthia.
0: Yeah.
5: How do I find out more about the men's meetings? I want to see if I can get my grandson involved.
0: Oh.
5: I'll hang up and listen.
0: Thank you.
1: Okay, well, the men's group will be meeting on Tuesday this coming. We normally meet the first and third Tuesday of each month from 7:30 to 9:30 p.m. But this particular Tuesday will be starting at 7 o'clock p.m. going to 9 p.m. So if you can bring your grandson there, we would love to have all young men and all men to come and be a part of it.
0: Go ahead, Bob-Bob, and you want to add?
4: Just add that it's at 6319 Main Street,
0: okay.
4: Columbia, South Carolina, the House of Hathor.
0: Okay. Okay. That sounds great, guys. We appreciate that. That's really important. Also, you've got that list right there. So go ahead and tell us what's happening. Is there anything happening Monday?
4: Yes. So Monday, Unapologetically Whole. Monday, mental health, right? An evening focused on mental health, wellness, healing, addressing the barriers in our community. That's going to be at House of Hathor, 6319 Main
0: Monday.
4: Street. That's Monday night.
0: That's tomorrow.
4: That's tomorrow night.
0: Okay.
4: Unapologetically Whole. Mental health. Tuesday, Secure the Bag. Youth financial literacy. Empowering youth with financial literacy and money management skills. Now, that's going to be at the Columbia Parks and Recreation Tuesday night.
0: What?
4: 2611 Grant Avenue.
0: Oh, I love that. Shouts out to the City of Columbia. Go ahead.
4: Absolutely. Also, now that's at 5:30 p.m. So when we finish that, the men come on over to House of Hathor at 7:30 p.m.
0: This is Tuesday.
4: For men only. Yes, for the men's group. This is still
6: 7
4: Tuesday.
6: O'clock.
4: At 7 o'clock.
0: Okay.
4: Yeah, at 7 o'clock.
0: How many men can you accommodate?
1: About 100.
0: Okay.
4: Right. Wednesday, Keys to the Culture. Home ownership education, right? Learning pathways to ownership and property ownership and home ownership. That's going to be at Venue 817.
0: Oh.
4: And that's 817 St. Andrews Road.
0: I know that. Yes.
4: 817.
0: And what's the name of the workshop again?
4: That is the Keys to the Culture.
0: Okay.
4: Home ownership education.
0: Okay. And next.
4: All right. Mm-hmm. Then Thursday, meditation and libation experience. Right?
0: That's a fun one. Go ahead.
4: That's going to be at House of Half
0: Hour. That's when you pour out a little something.
4: Right? Yeah. You know a little something. Right? Yeah.
6: That's right. The ancestors wanted to.
4: So that's going to be at House of Half Hour as well. 19 Main Street.
0: Mm-hmm.
4: Then Thursday, on June 18th, my birthday, at 6 p.m., you got Pretty and Powerful, a Sisters Night. An evening with just for the ladies to unwind, enjoy food, shop, and connect. That's going to be at Smokes and Bubbly.
0: Oh.
4: At 1300 Assembly Street, Columbia, South Carolina.
0: Can you say that again? All of that.
4: All of that. All right. Pretty and Powerful.
0: Uh-huh.
4: A Sisters Night.
0: Uh-huh.
4: An evening just for the ladies to unwind, enjoy food, shop, and connect in a relaxed, empowering atmosphere. Smokes and Bubbly.
0: Okay.
4: 1300 Assembly Street, Columbia, South Carolina.
0: All right.
4: Smokes and Bubbly, don't be trying to hire me to do y'all commercials. I'm just reading off the list.
0: Yeah, we're putting a lot into it. Go ahead. Is there anything else? Now, the next day is when we're going to really celebrate.
4: Yeah, Friday is the actual Juneteenth holiday. I do want to mention that we're having a graduation ceremony at the, Uhura
0: Academy.
4: Saturday morning.
0: That's awesome.
4: So we do have that going on.
0: That's awesome.
4: People coming in from out of town on Friday are online.
0: Because you have online as well as in
4: person.
0: Yes,
4: so we have people traveling from Chicago, Florida,
0: I know how
4: Texas.
0: Bad y'all are.
4: Yeah,
0: I know.
4: So it's going to be beautiful.
2: So Friday is actually our field day, Uhuru.
4: Right, we'll have field day that day.
2: Right.
4: Yes. And then on Saturday, y'all. That's the South Carolina Juneteenth Freedom
0: Fest. I know. It's amazing.
4: That's how we call it.
0: Now, you've got some great moderators.
4: What do you think?
0: Yeah. You know, I just wanted you to mention Sierra Artemis.
4: Sierra Artemis. I thought you said we were great moderators.
0: No, not you.
4: I was a great moderator. I was like, thank you.
0: You have some great moderators.
4: We have Sierra Artemis, of course. Every year, she is amazing.
0: She is amazing.
4: Yes, she is amazing. Mm-hmm. You know, and so.
0: And entertaining as well.
4: Yes, she is.
0: And
4: she's a staple. You know, Sierra's been a staple with Juneteenth. And we also have Kennedy Alexander coming through.
0: And
4: Kennedy's going to come through and do his thing. And I'm sure he and Sierra's going to have that chemistry and they're going to do that.
0: They're doing online commercials already. I'm seeing them. They're looking good.
4: So that improv ability that they have is just uncanny.
0: And it's just great.
4: Some people just got it.
0: You know, I know her as a journalist, but I'm also realizing she's an entertainer as well.
4: Yes, she really is.
0: Shouts out to you, Sierra.
4: It won't be a dull moment.
0: Not a dull. Okay, guys, we're going to take a break, come back. You're listening to On Point with Cynthia Hardy. We are focusing on Black excellence and Juneteenth and the Juneteenth activities that are coming up as part of the Juneteenth Freedom Fest. We'll be right back.
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0: excellence.
1: That's right.
0: That's very important to do. And sometimes we need a little bit of reminding to do that. I want to ask you guys what you want each person to take from Juneteenth. So let's start with you, Ratasky.
1: Well, I want people to connect to their own ancestry. Mm-hmm. You know, we each of us have at a minimum 1,504,000 ancestors that are associated with us.
0: And you got it down to the number. Okay.
1: That's right.
0: All right.
1: And so everywhere you go, they go with
0: you. All right. That's 1,500,000
1: what now? 1,504,000 ancestors. So if you have 10,000 people there at the Juneteenth Freedom Fest, their ancestors are there with them. So we have to acknowledge them and give honor and give honor to them for giving us this life, giving us a blueprint to being who we are and what we are.
0: Sure.
1: And so why not honor them?
0: Sure.
1: You know, why not? And that's what I want people to walk away with, knowing that we are honoring their ancestors and our own ancestors. That's the most important thing.
0: You know, I get power, from the people that I do know in my ancestry, grandparents.
1: That's right.
0: You know, my uncles and my aunts, parents.
1: That's right.
0: You know, I get power from them. I admire them. They showed me things that I didn't know that I wouldn't know today, you know, if it were not for them. And so just imagine multiplying that, exponentially. And then the power is just, it's so profound.
1: And the one thing that I tell people all the time, they say, well, we had some ancestors that didn't do good things either.
0: That's true.
1: And I say, well, our ancestors teach us two things. They teach us what to do, or they teach us what not to do.
0: I hear you.
1: So we need to honor those that didn't do what they were supposed to, because if I didn't know that, then I probably would do the same thing.
0: Okay, the lesson.
1: That's right. It's always about the lesson.
0: The lesson.
1: Yes.
0: The lesson.
1: Life experience and the lesson.
0: Dr. Brian, I hope you will come back to be with us again another time. And we've enjoyed you today.
2: Thank you. Just let me know when you want me here.
0: Okay.
2: And I'll come.
0: Okay. What would you like for people to take away?
2: I want them to take away that question, what is your freedom? What does it look like? What do you you decide, regardless of when the date was set, when the proclamation went out,
0: mm-hmm.
2: mentally, when are you free, mm-hmm. and what are you doing with that freedom?
0: Mm-hmm. Thank you. That's very important. I think even for young people, you know, that's a challenge to all of us, you know, because a lot of times, you know, I can't imagine being born into the environment today or being a young person in this environment just because I'm older. I can't imagine it.
3: Right.
0: However, what we have to do is make sure we do give them a pathway to find the knowledge, to get the knowledge that we have, that we think is so valuable to them. And without it being taught traditionally, then there have to be other ways for that to happen. And I'm so very happy that on my panel today are four people who do that consciously, consistently. So thank you very much, Dr. Bryant. Go ahead, Nkoyo.
4: Yes, I would like for those who, at the sound of my voice, hear me. When celebrating Juneteenth on Friday, June 19th, to have intentionality with it.
0: Mm-hmm.
4: A lot of times, I know growing up, I'm an intentionality without guilt or shame. Let me state that before mm-hmm. I go into my story.
0: Mm-hmm.
4: But I grew up in Texas.
0: Okay.
4: You know, and we were told we were backwards because we were the last ones to mm-hmm. be free and the last ones that got it. But we mm-hmm. celebrated it with such pride.
0: Okay.
4: I remember looking forward so that I can get my new little suit, my little jumpsuit, and have my grandmother would cook, you know, more food. We got all the great foods, the red velvet cake.
0: Yes. Celebrating Juneteenth.
4: Yes. We popped more firecrackers on that day than we did on the 4th.
0: Go ahead.
4: You know, and so, however, I didn't know the full history of it. But as I've learned the full history, I'm more intentional about how I celebrate and how I teach my children as well.
0: Sure.
4: So I know that those 10 families that when they got the word and they created Emancipated, they bought land and they created Emancipated Park in Houston. Mm-hmm. And that's where went the first Juneteenth celebration. So now I don't feel bad about saying I'm from Texas and I celebrate Juneteenth because you know mm-hmm. what? Now everybody's getting the day off and celebrating it with
0: me.
4: Let's be intentional without shame and guilt.
0: Well, and also, let me just say this. It would not be so without advocates in Texas pushing.
4: Shout out to Ms. Opal Lee.
0: Yes, it would not be. We would not have the national holiday. Joe Biden would not have felt so compelled. You know, without that effort, that strong effort from the state of Texas. So thank you for that.
4: Absolutely.
0: Because I'm going to enjoy my day off.
4: Come on. Yes.
0: Bye-bye. I mean.
5: Now y'all thanking us.
4: right.
5: Now everybody thanking us now. Oh, the joke stopped once everybody got a day off. No. I want people to take away

0: that freedom is a process, not an event. Right. And it's not something that just happens to you. It's freedom is something that has to be understood. It has to be nurtured. It has to be protected. It has to be defined clearly. We have to continue to ask ourselves, where do we want to go? We're living in a polarizing time in our society. And usually in the summertime and election cycles, we get court cases. We get everything is pushed in the media right. to kind of trigger you. Folks want to get you to scare you to the polls, right. that sort of thing. Calm down for a minute and get the backstory. Study us, study our story. There's some great documentaries you can look at on Friday. You know, I would recommend some. I don't know how it work on the radio, though. Be telling the titles of people's work and stuff.
1: Go ahead.
0: Okay, like The Rebellious Life of Rosa Parks, for example.
1: Oh, The Rebellious Rosa Life. Yes, they always yes. think about her being meek and mild.
0: Exactly. That would be a great documentary because we give a narrative of Rosa where you just learn about her on the bus.
1: Yeah.
0: But you don't learn about all the organizing she did before that.
1: Now, you just know she was a meek and mild seamstress.
0: Exactly, mm-hmm. exactly. That's not the case. So if I was to recommend a Juneteenth documentary, it would be The Rebellious Life of Rosa Parks. Y'all sit up and watch that this Friday.
1: I appreciate that, guys. Okay, we got 4 more minutes. That gives an opportunity for each of you guys to give us a way that people can reach out to you and any other little thing. You just got a minute each. No, you really got 45 seconds each because right. I need a minute at the end.
2: All right.
1: Go ahead.
2: I want to first give thanks to my wife, Angela Netamah Kanute Banu Kefa Ab Wright.
1: Okay, shout out Angela Wright.
2: Because if it wasn't for her, the House of Hathor would not exist. 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
1: And that's in Columbia.
2: That is in Columbia.
1: Mm-hmm, Dr. Bryant.
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1: Awesome, awesome, awesome. Thank you again.
4: 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And I just wanted to shout out Rataz with the House of Hathor being in by the Piggly Wiggly. You know, we're going to know where that is.
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2: Jay,
0: you can reach Baba Amin via email at babaamin@uhuruacademy.com. 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I just want to say that our theme this year at the Juneteenth Freedom Fest is the future we owe ourselves.
1: The future we owe ourselves.
0: The future we owe ourselves.
1: What does that say to you?
0: That tells me that we are responsible for our freedom.
1: Mm-hmm.
0: That tells me that you got to see it in order to achieve it. Y'all mm-hmm. think for what type of community do you want to live in?
1: And some right. people have reached out to me during the show to say, if I want to learn more, if I want to teach more, is there a place that I can go? What can I do? And I want to refer mm-hmm. them to you, Rataski, and to you, Baba Amin.
0: Yes,
1: and
0: yes.
1: so perhaps we can put your information, you know, because people are going to be yes. coming to Juneteenth thirsty for that kind of thing.
0: Yes,
1: and we want to be able to respond to them, you know, as they come seeking that information.
0: Yes.
1: You guys are agreement with that?
0: Yes. Absolutely. If the community Absolutely. Calls, we're going to come. We're ready to teach adults.
2: Anytime.
0: We're ready to teach students anytime. Baba Rutask and I have already gotten it organized. If the community say, hey, we want to come up there and learn our story, we're already ready.
1: And you got something to say, Rutask? You look like you want to say something. Lean in.
2: Well, I just want to make sure that, you know, people take where we are serious. You know, this crossroads that we're in right now, it is detriment that we understand and know our place in our families and in our communities. Juneteenth, again, is only about the celebration because of the work that we do.
1: Mm-hmm.
2: That's the main thing. We have to continue to do the work. It's a process.
1: I want to thank each of you guys for being panelists, expert guests on our show today. So thank you all so very, very much.
0: You've
1: blessed us really. Us here in the studio, as well as those of you all who continue to watch us as we do our live stream and then listen to us on the Big DM. We want you guys to know how much we really appreciate you, and I want to thank the team that I have the real privilege of working with each and every week. Dex isn't with us this week, and so we miss you, Dex. Celeste Cannon, who is our producer. Turn that camera around if you would, Nita, on Celeste. You know, she's a little shy sometimes. Celeste Cannon is our lead producer, and she has been for a long time. Our engineer is Nita Brown. Bad girl, real bad girl.
0: Yes.
1: And so I appreciate her so very, very much for what she does. Franch Jackson is continuing to recuperate at home after her minor surgery. So we are shouting out France, as well as we are you, Marnie Robinson, and Dr. Macy Smith, who is just doing it up in California with all of her work that she's doing out there as the social gerontologist. And so we just appreciate her. I know, right? And we appreciate her, David Pendergrass, you as well. I'm your host, Cynthia Hardy. We recognize when we provide this kind of information, we hope that it informs, but we also hope it empowers. Informed, empowered, and on point. We're going to see you guys next week.
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0: 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This is Eddie Owens.
1: The all-nighter.
0: Snow Allegra. Why don't you let him know where you want him?

0: The station is 101.3, the Big DM. That was Snow Allegra with I Want You Around. And welcome to tonight's edition of The Quiet Storm. My name is Eddie Owens. And I'll be your host for the evening. And you know, I have to drop my disclaimer because, you know, we do this for three reasons, right? We do it for the lovers, for those that want to be loved, and for those who need that love. So, if that's you, you're in the right place. And we're gonna set it off all kinds of ways with your request and your dedication. So, strap yourselves in and get ready for the ride. It's The Quiet Storm on the Big DM.
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0: You're inside the Quiet Storm on 101.3 The Big DM. That was High Five with quality time. I'm telling you, fellas, you know, you're in a relationship, man. You know the ladies, that's all they want a lot of times, man. You know, just some quality time spent, you know. You gotta do it. And this is Eddie Owens.
1: All nighter.
0: And you know, we're just getting started tonight, right? I mean, on the way, I've got some troop. I've got a classic from Eugene Wilde. And your request. It's the Quiet Storm on the Big DM.

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3: 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You was desperate. You was depressed. You was telling us all your problems. We didn't care to hear it. You were telling us that you co-signed your son's father a car, and that's why that repo is there. And we knew you was lying. We could see it on your credit. You was lying, but what we do? We still helped you. Told you to bring us $500, and we got you. What you do?